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0: This is Dr. Tom Williams, and welcome to Facing Tomorrow. I praise the Lord that we are in the season when you can look out the window and there's a heavy frost coming around the corner pretty quick, and we'll see some changes in all of our decorations of our trees, and look forward to the celebration of Thanksgiving, the celebration of our Christmas and the birth of our dear Savior. Hallelujah, hallelujah. And as we go each day, may this be our prayer and may this be our aim. The song today, Higher Ground. I'm pressing on the upward way. New heights I'm gaining every day. Still praying as I'm onward bound, Lord, plant my feet on higher ground. My heart has no desire to stay where doubts arise and fears dismay. Though some may dwell where these abound, my prayer, my aim is higher ground. I want to live above this world. That though Satan's darts at me are hurled, for faith has caught the joyful sound, the song of saints on higher ground. I want to scale the utmost height and catch a gleam of glory bright, but still I'll pray till heaven I've found. Lord, lead me on to higher ground. Lord, lift me up and let me stand by faith on heaven's tableland, a higher plane than I have found. Lord, plant my feet on higher ground. Brother Roger Verlee was a board member of this ministry, vice president for many, many years, and got into a bout with cancer that lasted 4 years. And then Roger slipped on over to the glory land. He had a niece that had a burden for some reason that she prayed and prayed and prayed that Roger would see heaven before he went there. And one day in a condition, his wife was telling me that he was just only could whisper. The cancer had just worked on him and worked on him, and he could only whisper. Then one day her and her oldest daughter, married daughter, was back in the back of the house, and they have quite a large home. They heard, come Joy, Guy, Robin, come quickly. And he was just yelling at the top of his voice. And for weeks, he'd only been able to whisper. And they got in there and he said, I just saw heaven and it's so much more wonderful than we have ever been told. You've got to get out. You've got to go more and tell more people and get them ready for heaven. It is so wonderful, wonderful. And then just sunk right back down into where he could only whisper. And then each day he would ask his wife, what day is it? She would say, maybe Thursday. He'd say, oh. Then next day. And the Lord had spoken to his heart on that Tuesday when he saw heaven. He put it in Roger's heart that one more round, Roger, one more round. And then you can come home. And it was exactly 1 week, and Roger asked her what day it was, and it was the day for him to go home, and he did. And I know a number of people that I've known that saw heaven, this is what the songwriter is saying. I want to scale the utmost height and catch a gleam of glory bright, but still I'll pray till heaven I've found. Lord, plant me on higher ground. And so today, I trust you're homesick for heaven. I trust yet that you might have the same feeling Paul had. It's more needful that I stay here for a while and be a witness, not just stay here, but be a witness for Christ and just a signpost pointing toward heaven. I hope that we will do that. Higher ground, is that what you want? Then I hope today that you'll get on your knees and pray. You'll go out and tell somebody about Christ, and that you will give extra to the work of God, for you can't take it with you. And he said, gold will be cankering one of these days, and that you won't be able to spend it. And I just say to you today, just sell out to Christ. Give yourself completely over and look for heaven and talk about heaven, for our citizenship papers, according to the scriptures, are already there, and from whence we have our conversation. Every Christian should be talking about heaven, and I pray that you will be one of those. God bless you today. Father, I ask you now to bless the message to every listening heart, and we will praise you for it all. And help us to be busy, busy, busy, busy. Our Lord Jesus taught us to pray to you, Father, that you would thrust forth laborers into the harvest fields of the world. For the harvest is great, but the reapers are few. And help us, our Father, to be among those few that are faithful to declare, thus saith the Lord. Amen and amen in Jesus' name. Well, we're in Psalm 23, and we are down to verse 6, the last verse of this chapter. Surely goodness, good things, wonderful happenings, wonderful things that bless our life, and so many of them, and so much of them, as we talked about recently on the radio, the wonderful, wonderful way that God daily loadeth us with benefits. He said, surely goodness, good things will follow me, David said, and wonderful things, and things that I can praise God for, and things that I can see him working in my life with. And surely goodness and mercy, oh, wonderful mercy. What a word that is. That's what keeps God from giving to us what we deserve. Grace causes him to not give to us the things that we should have. And mercy causes God to give us the things, though we don't deserve them, we'll have them. And so may the Lord bless you today and use you. And Jeremiah said that God's mercies are new every single morning. There's a fresh supply yonder in the glories given by God himself. The mercies of the Lord. And that you can study your Bible. I challenge you to just look up the word abundant in your concordance or on your computer and see how many times it's used in the Bible. There's abundant mercy. There's abundant strength. There's abundant grace. And on and on and on. Abundant, abundant, abundant. And abundant means it's so much you can't ever use it all up. Well, hallelujah for that. And he said, I shall follow me all the days of my life. Just about every shepherd of any number of sheep at all has a couple of sheep dogs, and they keep the sheep moving out across the pasture. One of them is bringing up one side, and then another one will go and get the other side up, and they'll just kind of nip at the sheep and bark at them, and that moves them right on up. these dogs work back and forth and back and forth and keeping them up. And one sheep decides to run off, one of the dogs will get out there and circle them around and bring them back to the group or the herd of sheep and the flock of sheep. And so I trust today that you're looking for goodness and mercy to follow you today. They are the sheepdogs of God, and they just follow right along behind us and just sort of completely let us know that they're there and help us across the dark waves. Help us across the valleys. Help us across to climb the mountain peaks for God. Goodness, oh my goodness. How could you ever describe that word of all of the good things? Wonderful help, wonderful place to live, wonderful friends to talk to, wonderful place to sleep on, and on and on and on. And if you are listening and you don't have all those things, I challenge you to be thankful for what you do have. God will make that enough to you if you'll just be grateful for it, and He will increase it according to your thankfulness. So the Lord bless you today and help you today. And I praise the Lord for you being with us, and I trust the message will challenge you to higher ground and looking for yonder the rapture of the church and looking to God to bless and keep day by day by day. And we'll be back with the blessed old book. And I trust that God will use it then and now. Amen.
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0: Proverbs chapter 14 and verse 12. And then pray that God by His Spirit will help me illustrate the truth that I want to share with you here. In Proverbs chapter 14 and verse 12, the Bible says, "There is a way which seemeth right unto a man."
1: Surrounded by this cloud.
0: Thank you for joining us today. This is Pastor Clarence Sexton from the Temple Baptist Church and Crown College in Knoxville, Tennessee. I'm going to tell you at the end of this broadcast how you can get all these messages in printed form. I hope you'll order them right away. Now may God bless you as you listen to the message today.

0: God says he's got one big problem. One big problem. He has forsaken the right way. What did the Lord Jesus say in John chapter 14 and verse 6? I am the way, the truth, and the life. No man cometh unto the Father but by me. I want you to turn to an Old Testament verse, if you would, in the book of Proverbs just for a moment. In Proverbs chapter 14 and verse 12, and then pray that God by His Spirit will help me illustrate the truth that I want to share with you here. In Proverbs chapter 14 and verse 12, the Bible says, there is a way which seemeth right unto a man, but the end thereof are the ways of death. Now the error of Balaam was that he had this thing figured out in his own human nature, but it was error. The way of Balaam, the error of Balaam, the doctrine of Balaam, all three distinctly different things. He did not understand the very nature of God. He taught a heathen king how to corrupt God's people. But here the Bible says in Proverbs chapter 14 and verse 12, there is a way which seemeth right unto a man. What's wrong with this? There's a way which seemeth right unto a man, but the ends are the ways of death. The Bible says these false prophets in 2 Peter chapter 2 are going into to the blackness of darkness forever. That's a horrible situation. What is so wrong here of forsaking the right way? Well, let me illustrate. Let's imagine you had an automobile that needed to be repaired. And you took your automobile to someone to repair the automobile, and they said to you, We've got this thing fixed the right way. And somebody says, yeah, that's the right way to repair that automobile. That's the right way to get that thing fixed. That's the right way to get it done. That's exactly the right way to get it done. And so you drive off and something happens and it wasn't the right way. And so the car does not run because it wasn't fixed the right way. Let's imagine somebody builds a building, a house, or some other type of building, and somebody says, this is the way it's supposed to be done. This is the right way to build the building. This is the right way to get it done. And somebody says, yes, I agree. That's the right way to do it. But they wind up being wrong, and they didn't build it the right way. So something falls that should have stood. Let's imagine somebody comes to your house and your roof is leaking, and somebody says, this is the right way to fix this leak. Now, other people may not know how to do it, but I'm going to tell you, this is the right way to do it. And they fix it, but it's not the right way, and it leaks. Now, I'll tell you, it's bad when the car won't run, and it's bad when the house won't stand, and it's bad when the roof leaks. But if somebody starts talking to you about your soul, and they say, this is the right way, and it's not the right way. We're not talking about a matter of not running or some building falling or roof leaking. We're talking about people going to hell. People going to hell. Does it do something to your heart to understand just what kind of premium God places on the right way? And a man may be nice, he may be winsome, he may be an outspoken person, an outstanding speaker. He may be somebody you like hearing the sound of his voice, he or she. But if they're not saying what is right, if they have forsaken the right way, and they claim to be prophets or preachers or teachers of God's word, then people are going to go to hell because they've forsaken the right way. If somebody like myself dares to stand up and say something about it and point it out, then people like you who know God and God's word should rejoice that somebody dares to point out someone who's forsaken the right way. The false prophet forsaking the right way. The third thing I'd like to leave upon your mind is following the truth. Following the truth. Now, when you go back with me to 2 Peter chapter 2, there's some obvious things that come out of this chapter. One obvious thing is that there are godly people and there are unjust people. There are people who are godly and those that are unjust. You need to make sure that you're one of the godly, not one of the unjust. And if you search this chapter and try to find what is the difference between the godly and the unjust, you're going to come to this conclusion. The unjust deny the Lord. They deny the Lord. The godly believe the Lord. They believe the Lord. Make sure you believe the Lord. Be very sure that you've asked God to forgive your sin and by faith you've received Christ as your Savior. Because a second obvious thing that comes out of this chapter is that this world is judged and condemned. And you need to know that you do not want to invest your life in this condemned world. If God did not spare beautiful singing angels, and God did not spare the old world in Noah's day that sinned, and God did not spare Sodom and Gomorrah, and God did not spare the cities of the plain when Lot was there, if God didn't spare them, don't you know God is going to judge this world of ours? There's no doubt about it. Our world is under the pronouncement of God's certain judgment. And we must make sure that we follow the truth. Follow the truth. Follow the truth. If it wasn't so tragic, I'd be amused by what people look for in churches. If it wasn't so tragic, I'd be amused by what people look for in churches. Recently, I spoke to a lady, and she said she was a Christian. And I said, where do you attend a church? And she told me where she attended the church. That's fine. I'm not going to try to talk her out of it. But she wanted to tell me why she chose that church. And she said to me, the reason I chose that church is because I checked the church with the most programs for my family. Now, there is a way which seemeth right unto a man. I want to keep my kids entertained, keep them off the street, keep them busy, keep them with right folks. These are decent people. They look nice. They're active. They're involved. They have beautiful facilities. Let me ask you something. You put your children in something like that, but what if they have all those things and they don't hear the truth? If they don't hear the truth, we're not talking about leaky roofs and broken down cars and falling buildings. We're talking about people who are going to live as long as God lives in heaven or in hell. If they don't hear the truth, they're going to die and go to hell. That ought to be a serious matter to God's people.
1: Amen.
0: A tragic thing took place in Littleton, Colorado. My wife and I have been in that little area outside Denver many times. And just a few days ago, two young men called monsters by one magazine went into the school. 6:15, I think it was, in the morning, they went for their bowling class with every intent when they went to school that day that they were going to eventually kill as many people as they could, hoping to kill 500 and then kill themselves. I've read all the accounts that I could get, and it was painful to read them about what happened that day. I've tried to read everything I could read concerning those two boys and which one influenced the other. But then a most disturbing thing happened. The minister, the teacher, the prophet, the preacher of one of those boys came on the news. And he talked about what he was going to do to help those boys' families. And I'm going to tell you something. I saw immediately that I was dealing and looking at a false prophet. No mention of God's word. No mention of Jesus Christ. No mention of anything concerning the truth of the Bible. Nothing. And I thought, is there a greater tragedy? Is there a greater tragedy in this than what we've seen? Someone I respect greatly watched part of the memorial service, and after seeing it, said to me, the saddest thing was not the death of those students. This was just their observation. And that is sad and grievous beyond what we could describe. But the saddest thing was that those families sat there and all those thousands of people sat there. And only God knows how many hundreds of thousands tuned in. But according to the report I got, and I hope I'm wrong, there was no clear message of salvation given. Just talk about Christian things. Now, I'm not trying to add grief to grief, but I'm just telling you, the devil has done a good job. A good job of forsaking the right way and getting people to forsake the right way. Either we believe what Jesus says, that there's only one way to heaven, or we don't believe what Jesus says. And I'm going to tell you something. I think I know that in this place where I'm standing, there's a group of people listening who believe what Jesus said about it. And we have to have the holy boldness and the compassion to speak out today. Unwavering. You know it's going to cause some reaction that we'd rather not have. But we're going to have to lift our voices and say, we've got a land filled with false prophets who have forsaken the right way. And we must determine by God's grace that we shall always follow the truth.

I've written a book entitled The Family of Like Precious Faith. It is a series through the book of 2 Peter. You're going to find the thoughts given on this broadcast in that book. 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That's a book entitled The Family of Like Precious Faith. I hope you'll get it soon. And at your church on this Lord's Day, encourage people to be listening to this broadcast Monday through Friday, this same time on this station. Now may God bless you as you listen to our choir singing, Look Unto Jesus.

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1: Well, hello, good neighbor, and welcome to Tuesday, June the 2nd. My goodness, we're in June already. The longest day of the, what is the longest day? Is it June 21st is the brightest day all day long? And that's when we officially begin summer. Is that what it is? I think it is. And I hope you're having a good summer. Stay faithful to God's house. Stay faithful with tithing, serving God, all of that. Nothing but the blood. Here's a group from Golden State Baptist College. And they're out serving God. This group right here is out serving God all over the country this summer, preaching and singing every night somewhere.

Melanie is from Pasco. She did a beautiful job. And then Sister Elizabeth, her dad pastors up there in Bend, Oregon. Sister Peel did a good job. Brother DJ is in that group. I love that group. We have one more song to get up. And then I'm in 2 Thessalonians chapter 2. You know that this is good news. I tell you what, are you ready for this? I want to tell you that Jesus is coming again. In fact, 1 Thessalonians, I'm just looking at right here, chapter 5, verse 23, unto the coming of our Lord Jesus Christ. He is coming again. He is coming again. This very same Jesus rejected of men. Here's the song. When I wake up to sleep no more. 2 Thessalonians chapter 2.

0: Well, praise God, that day is coming. 2 Thessalonians 2:1. Now we beseech you, we beg you, brethren, by the, here it is, the coming of our Lord Jesus Christ. He is coming again. He is coming again. This very same Jesus, rejected of man. I don't know when he's going to come, but child of God, I tell you what, I see what's happening in the Middle East. And I hear what's going on. I'm thinking he's coming soon. The coming of our Lord. Verse 2, that ye be not soon shaken in mind or be troubled, neither in spirit by word or by letter, as from us, that the day of Christ is at hand. Let me go back to 1 Thessalonians. There's 5 chapters. Every chapter ends with the coming of God. Look at mark your Bible. 1 Thessalonians 1:10. And to wait for his Son from heaven, whom he raised from the dead, even Jesus, that delivered us from the wrath to come. Look at chapter 2 and verse number 19, the end of the chapter. For what is our hope, our joy, our crown of rejoicing? Are not even ye at the presence of our Lord Jesus Christ at his coming? Chapter 3, last verse. Verse 13, to the end that he may establish your hearts unblameable in holiness before God and the Father at the coming of our Lord Jesus Christ. Chapter 4, verse 13 through 18, the Lord himself shall descend from heaven with a shout, with the voice of the archangel and the trump of God, and the dead in Christ shall rise first, and we which are alive and remain shall be caught up together to meet them in the Lord in the air. Chapter 5 and verse number 23, to the very God of peace, sanctify you wholly. I pray that your whole spirit, your soul, your body be preserved blameless unto the coming of the Lord. Chapter 2. Chapter 1, 2 Thessalonians chapter 1, verse 10. And when he shall come to be glorified with the saints and to be admired of them that believe, because the testimony among which was believed. Verse chapter 2, verse 1. At the coming of our Lord Jesus Christ. Yes, coming again. Coming. I want to ask you something, child of God. Are you ready for the Lord Jesus Christ to come? Is there sin in your life today? Is there sin in my life today? Is there the sin of, go through the alphabet. A, anger. B, bitterness. C, carnality. D, deceit. E, envy. F, fear. G, gossip. H, is there in your life today a hardness of your heart? I, ill will. J, jealousy. Just go through the alphabet. Is there anything like this in your life today? Get rid of it today. Get on your knees right after this program and say, dear God, here's what's wrong. My tongue is wrong. My speech is wrong. My lifestyle is wrong. I'm living in sin today. I'm living in wickedness today. I'm a drug addict. I'm a drunk. I'm away from God today. Would you please, today, get your heart right with God? Have your affections been nailed to the cross? Is your heart right with God? Suffer thou all things for Jesus but loss. Is thy heart right with God? Are you right with God? When you're not right with man, you're not right with God. For God is love. God wants you to be right with him. God wants you to be right with one another. God is not wanting you to harbor sin. You pillow your head tonight. Make sure you pillow with a heart that's right, a heart that's clean, a heart that's pure. I don't know about you, child of God, but I battle Jack Treiber. I want to be a good Christian. I want to be a good man of God. And I feel so, the older I get and the closer I'm getting to heaven now, I've said it so many times recently, I feel like that preacher, great man of God, that probably 50 years ago passed away. He said, the closer I get, I want to crawl in the back door in heaven, just sneak in with nobody seeing me. That's how I feel. Oh, Brother Treiber, no, old Brother Treiber. I've not done anything to have to resign this ministry. I've kept myself pure. with my finances, and I've never stolen a dime from this church. In fact, I try to give back everything I can. I've never been immoral with another woman. I've never been godless. I've never looked at pornography. I've not been involved. But wait a minute. You know, child of God, we all battle once again. I face Satan this morning, and I battle him all the day long. I have to battle the Lord Jesus Christ constantly. Constantly, I have to make sure that my heart is so right with God. I want you to pray for me that I'll live for God, and he's coming again. I want to appear before his presence with great joy. Our Father, I love our listeners. I'm so very grateful for each and every one, and I pray that this would be a great day as we seek to serve thee. May we lift your name. We may exalt your name. May we live for thee. And Lord, may we live in the light of your soon coming again. In Jesus' name, amen.
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0: 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You belong to God. All right? Jealousy. Number two, self-pity. Oh, the pity parties we pitch sometimes. Saul did it. He said, nobody cares anything about me. Over there, you remember that? Nobody. He thought everybody turned against him. And, you know, a good man can sometimes kind of get down and fall under the juniper tree. Elijah did. But let me tell you something. A godly man will not build a house under a juniper tree. He'll not take the lumber in the juniper tree and make a house and said, I just like it here so good. I think I'll live here. Oh, no, you won't. Brother, you're just passing through. Many years ago, I preached a message on don't park here. Now, folks, the juniper tree, you may get under, but don't make any provision. I mean, don't unpack your suitcase. God's got a way of getting, and if you're right with the Lord, God's got a way to get you out from under the juniper tree. And I tell you, my prediction is there's more people in this generation living under the juniper tree than any generation that I know anything about. These are discouraging times. I mean, the famine is on, and the religious tide is out, and religious fire, these revival fires have burned down to ashes, and people are weary. There's homes broken and children gone. Well, let's go ahead. We're talking about these weights. Let's get the weight of jealousy, self-pity, arrogance, conceit, and self-righteousness. The Pharisee, he was praying. And he, I imagine, put his hands up and said, Father. He tried to build a halo around his unholy head. I thank thee that I'm not as other men. I fast twice, and I think he held up two fingers like the Lord couldn't count. Twice a week, did you notice that? And he said, I pay my tithes, and make a note of that. And, brother, that stinks to heaven. That's right. He said, I'm thankful that I'm not like other men. This poor wretch over here. Oh, me. Isn't that pitiful? Yeah. Bud, you don't know it, but you're pitiful. The most pitiful man on the face of this earth is the man that's self-righteous. You know what that is? That's flesh-righteous. And all of our righteousnesses are as filthy rags in the sight of God. You can't get an old sinner saved till you get him a sinner. And I will forget the woman called me, and she was desperate. She said, Brother Olaf, come! Come! I said, what do you want? She said, come over and help me get my husband lost. Said he's not bad enough to be saved. He thinks he's better than a lot of church members. He needs to know that he's lost. Self-righteousness, arrogance. Well, you remember Herod? Herod got up and he made a great speech, probably written by one of his aides. He brought a great speech, and the people, they clapped their hands, they applauded, and they said, it's the voice of a God and not of a man. And Herod's chest stuck out. And he said, I must be a great speaker, tremendous orator. And the Lord sent an angel down and said to the worms, get him. And the worms ate him up. You know why? Arrogant. You come in proud, you won't stay proud. You're proud of your mother, and you're proud of your daddy, and you're proud of your church, and you're proud of your religion, you're proud of your clothes, you're proud of your education, you're proud of your mind. And you'll die with pride, proud flesh. I know there needs to be some spiritual pride, but listen to me. To me, pride, and the Bible said pride go before destruction, a haughty spirit before a fall. Not many mighty, not many noble, not many wise men, if the flesh are called, that no flesh should glory in his presence. Number four, here's a weight. And America's facing it. And that's laziness. I do not believe that a lazy man can ever succeed. Now, he may steal and get money. And a person that's really lazy has to steal. To me, laziness is a form of crookedness. Paul went so strong over there. He said, if you don't work, you don't eat. Laziness. Did you know that laziness will clothe a man with rags? And so everybody needs to work. I believe that it's impossible to be a good Christian while you're lazy. I believe it's a waste of time. It's a dissipation of life. You're wasting your heartbeat and the blood that circulates through your body if it doesn't get something done. I tell you, of course, we live in the midst of plenty. I went out yesterday in the tomato patch, and in 15 minutes, I had 5 gallons of tomatoes. Now, what in the world would I need with 5 gallons? But I just got enjoyed to pack. I like to pick them. And I thought, and then the girls, I think, went over, didn't they? Help us home. Did you go over and pick the rest of them? You did? Thank you. That's good. And work it. Work. Listen, it's the best therapy there is. I believe that if God's people would go to work, work their backyard, quit worrying about flowers and St. Augustine grass plant groceries. Have you ever thought about why the Lord? Did you know that we had 59,000 pounds of peaches to come in yesterday? Now, I want you to know, that would make a peach cobbler as big as Texas. And I've given them to the sheriff's department. We've given them to the tower boys. We've given them to the flight service. We've given them to our friends. And there'll be one of those big boxes of peaches out there when the service is over, and you pick up all the peaches you can take with you, and if we run out, we'll go get some more. But listen, there's some work connected with it. My men work most of the night. The women worked most of the night last night. Doing what? They put an air conditioner, took them on out of a trailer, and put it in my garage to keep the peaches cool. We got 20,000 pounds of peaches over there, I guess, in my garage right now. And then they had to take them down to Dave's place and then on down to the park. It's most of the night. Brother, if we'd work and stay busy, God will bless us. And then another thing, you'll never work very much until you get to the place where you enjoy working. You just need to enjoy. You just need to. I tell you, there's a man right over there. He's a builder. And he and his wife are down here. And they're excited about coming back here. And they want to give 1 year of their life. And if they like it, and they'll stay the rest of their life, which means they will stay the rest of their life. So he might as well just sell out when he goes back now. Get rid of everything, burn the bridges, clip the shoreline, get on down here, and go to work the rest. Now, this man's full of wisdom. He said, you know, I can't preach. I can't sing. But he said, these hands. Oh, he said, I build any kind of house, and he can do so many. He's learned. He's come up. We've got to have some older captains for all the book privates we've got. Now, we need trainees, but we need trainers. Isn't it a shame? Are you listening to me? Isn't it a shame that we would let money come between us and reaching people for Christ? We ought to get so disgusted with ourselves and our little faith till we ought to just ask the Lord for $10 million at a whack. Amen. Man came to me last night. He said, Brother Olaf, I could let you have $100,000. Well, I tell you what, that's not chicken feed. $100,000, you think of that. Man walked up to my door this week. He said, Brother Olaf, the Lord wouldn't let me rest till I got this to you. Here's $10,000. Oh, listen, I tell you what, God hadn't filed bankruptcy. I tell you where we failed. Our faith department is in receivership. Brother, he said, if thou canst believe, all things are possible to him that believeth. Let's make sure we know what to do with it and then ask God for it. All right. Oh, I haven't got started good. I want to give you, I'm talking about body destruction waste. Here we go. Now then, y'all move over because I'm going to saw down beside you. Number one, Only the devil knows if anybody why cigarettes would ever be allowed in this country. And somebody said, could you go with me to see my daddy? And I said, yes. Not an old man. But I saw him dying. I smelled him dying. If you've ever smelled cancer, You'll know what it is when you walk into his presence. Oh, the horrible smell. The man's skin and bones. And so many years, those old cigarettes have done their work. And now then, the only child said to me, how do you prepare for what I'm facing? I said, only Jesus can prepare you. And remember what I asked you, Dad. I said, are you trusting Jesus with all of your heart as your Savior? And he said, all the way, Brother Olaf. Brother, he's packed his last pistol. He's made his last beat. He's driven his last patrol car across the streets of Corpus for 30 long years. A wonderful friend of this preacher. And yet, when you see cancer, and when you realize what causes cancer, it gives me courage to go to the pulpit, whether you like it or don't like it, and warn you about your cigarettes.
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1: 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I am happy to be your host today, and I'm looking forward to sharing some encouraging gospel music. So let's kick it off with a song requested by Micah Paraiso, song entitled, At the Name of Jesus by the Hiles Under

Hello, Romina Olivo and Hannah Alejandro. Thank you so much for requesting this next song, God Meant It All for Good by Adam and Cassie Roberts.

Go ahead and hit the request button to send in your favorite song. And also stay tuned in for our first trivia question in just a little few minutes. Here is Have You Heard by Steve Pettit Evangelistic Team and requested by Kim Ivan Crescentia.

Well, you're in the right place, Inco Radio, Urdaneta City. I'm Grace Avila and you're listening to the Live Request Hour. Next up is a song requested by Corazon Soriano entitled All We Need by the Baileys Grove Baptist Church.

That was All About Faith by the Hiles Anderson College and requested by Aliana. Well, it's 17 minutes past the hour and it's currently 31.4 degrees. The forecast is calling for a high today of 31.7 with an 86% chance of rain. And here's a song requested by Raquel De Leon, Do They See Jesus in Me by the Hiles Anderson College.

It's time for our first trivia question here on Anchor Radio Urdaneta. Get your companion up ready because I'll be sending out the trivia question during this next song. And don't forget, we'll be awarding a special prize to the listeners who gets the most correct answers in a particular month. Every correct answer during any of our live broadcasts will count towards the monthly total, even if you don't win on a particular day. So let's check the leaderboard. Jessa Medalia, Simeon Rosario, Jacqueline Daleja, and Shina May Gutierrez got 6 points, and Oscar Soriano got 4 points. And now the first 5 listeners with the correct answer will receive 2 song credits. Our trivia song was requested by Simeon Rosario. All of

Our trivia question was, what was the sign the angels gave the shepherds so they would recognize Jesus? The correct answer is a babe wrapped in swaddling clothes lying in a manger. Congratulations to Karen May Chumpo, Romina Olivo, Sheena May Gutierrez, Janelle Garcia, and Hannah Alejandro. You each received 2 song credits which you can use to request your favorite songs throughout the day. And everyone who had the correct answer will receive 1 point towards the monthly total. And here's our next song requested by Lolita Rosario, God Hears My Prayers by the Commonwealth Baptist College.

That was God is Great, Good and Merciful by the Lone Star Baptist College, requested by Karen May Trumpo. Well, it's 34 minutes past the hour and you're listening to Urdaneta's number one source for encouraging gospel music, Anchor Radio. This is the Live Request Hour and I'm your host, Grace Abila. Here's a beautiful song requested by Sheena Mae Gutierrez, Ever Faithful by the Hiles Anderson College.

It's trivia time once again here on Anchor Radio or the Neta. Get those companion apps ready because I'll be sending out the trivia question during this next song. And don't forget, we have a bonus contest going on during our trivia time each month. This month's award will go to the top 5 people with the most correct answers. And now for this trivia question, the first 5 listeners with the correct answer will receive 2 song credits. And the second person who answers correctly will also receive a 10 peso voucher to our school canteen. Our trivia song was requested by Jacqueline De Leja, By the Way of the Cross by the Pusen Trio.

This afternoon's trivia question was, from which country did Moses help the Israelites escape from their lives of slavery? The correct answer is Egypt. Congratulations to Jessa Medalia because you were the second person with the correct answer and you win a 10 peso voucher to our school canteen. The other listeners with the correct answer were Karen May Chumpo, Romina Olibo, Micah Paraiso, and Janelle Garcia. You each received 2 song credits which you can use to request your favorite songs. And next up is a song requested by Casey Saga, 1 Corinthians 10:31 by Barbara Burke.

That song was requested by Janelle Garcia, God's Love Medley by Jeremy Huston. Let's see what's coming up on the calendar at Crossroads Baptist Church. Don't miss our men's hangout on Friday, June 19. We are looking forward to a great time with basketball and swimming. It's open to all men and boys of CBC and it's Bring Your Own Food. That's the CBC Men's Hangout Friday, June 19, 12 noon to 12 a.m. Father's Day is June 21 and we will be honoring all our fathers at CBC. We will also give away some special prizes, so bring your dad to church on Father's Day, June 21. And here's a song requested by Mariel Elizaga, God's Been Good by Stephen and Whitney Trimble.

Our next song goes out to Lovely Grace Mabunga, entitled May the Lord Find Us Faithful by the Northland Baptist College.

Well, we've come to the end of another live request hour here on Anchor Radio Urdaneta. Thank you so much for joining me for today's broadcast. I'll queue up the rest of your songs so you can listen throughout the rest of the afternoon. And be sure to tune in this evening at 5 p.m. with Janelle Garcia. And our final request was requested by Micah Paraiso, Believe Him by the Hiles Anderson College. I'm Grace Avila. Have a great afternoon, everyone.

0: 2 Peter 3:18 says, "But grow in grace and in the knowledge of our Lord and Savior Jesus Christ. To him be glory both now and forever. Amen." Welcome to Grace to Grow, a daily devotional program by Pastor John Wilkerson, the pastor of the First Baptist Church of Hammond, Indiana, and chancellor of Hiles Anderson College. It is our desire that by listening today, you will find grace to grow. Here is Pastor Wilkerson with today's message.
1: Well, happy good day, friend, and welcome to Grace to Grow. Really excited about sharing a few moments with you today. Thank you for being a part of this program. We'll be in Proverbs chapter number 12 momentarily, and looking forward to sharing a few thoughts there with you from God's wonderful word and the book of wisdom, the book of Proverbs. You know, God has a lot to say about time. Let's see what he says here in these quotes that I picked up here. It says, "Lost time is never found." And that's why God tells us, "Redeem the time because the days are evil." John Knox, "Time to me is so precious that with great difficulty can I steal 1 hour in 8 days, either to satisfy myself or to gratify my friends." My goodness, that guy was pretty devoted, huh? Is spending your time more important than how you spend your money? Financial mistakes can be corrected, but time is gone forever. You can make some more money, but you can't make more time. That's kind of what that's telling us there. Years ago, if people missed a stagecoach, they would be content to wait 2 or 3 days for the next one. Now they have a nervous breakdown if they even miss one section in a revolving door. I was going through several revolving doors at hospitals locally, and they even went to a Portillo's recently. They had a revolving door as well. And I can say that sometimes people get tired of waiting for a revolving door. That's true. And years ago, they would wait for a day or two for the next stagecoach. The road to by and by leads to the house of never. If we're not careful, we just postpone, postpone, postpone. Pride and procrastination oftentimes keep us from doing what we ought to do, where we ought to do it, when we ought to do it. We always find time to do things we really believe are important. And I think someone else said it like this: you do what you want to do. And I think that's probably very, very true. NASA was sent to interview professionals to be sent to Mars. Only one could go, and they wouldn't be able to return to the Earth. The first applicant was an engineer. He said, "You know, if you'll give me $1 million, I'll go. But I want to give $1 million to MIT for research." The second applicant was a doctor. He said, "Would you give me $2 million? Give me one to my family and one for medical research." The third applicant was a lawyer, and he asked for $3 million. He said, "One for me, one for NASA, and one for the engineer, and we'll send him." Oh, that sounds like a smart lawyer, doesn't it? The reporter said, "Why do you suppose aliens visit the Earth?" And the scientist answered, "Well, perhaps they are looking for other intelligent life forms in the universe." The reporter also asked the scientist, "If that is so, why don't they make contact?" And the scientist responded, "Maybe, because they're still looking for intelligent life forms on our planet here." I tell you what, that is hurtful to me. I'm sorry to say that. If astronauts are so smart, why do they count backwards? Those are things I have been given, and I've read them, and I feel good about it. All righty. We want to thank some of our listeners who have texted us and said, "Thankful for the faithfulness of this radio station. Love the radio. I love to listen to Dr. J. Vernon McGee, Pastor Wilkerson, and others. Thank you. I heard about this station through my church, and I'm glad my church met me at the point of my knee and gave me something that's a lifeline for me. I keep my car turned on to 90.5. Grateful for the spiritual influence, uplifting spirit that the radio brings. And a place of reprieve, respite, and renewal." That's what I think about Grace to Grow and the radio station. Thank you very much for sending in those thoughts. It's a blessing to us to hear that from you for sure. Today we're going to look at Proverbs chapter number 13. "A wise man heareth his father's instruction, but a scorner heareth not rebuke. Boy, learning to listen is really a key aspect of wisdom. And of course, wisdom is pinpointing and practicing God's way of doing something. It's seeing things through God's lenses. And there is great blessings to have wisdom. The Bible says you buy your wisdom and you don't sell it. You get it. Buy the truth, sell it not. Also, wisdom, instruction. Wisdom is the principal thing. Therefore, get wisdom with all thy getting. Get understanding. And of course, there are three main concepts. Knowledge is knowing something. Wisdom is knowing how to use it. And understanding is knowing why we use it. It's the what, it's the how, and it's the why of life. And we find a lot of practical experiences that in admonitions in the book of Proverbs, verse 13, verse number 2, the Bible says, a man shall eat good by the fruit of his mouth, but the soul of the transgressor shall eat violence. Learning to, you kind of what comes around goes around. Verse 3, he that keepeth his mouth keepeth his life, but he that openeth wide his lips shall have destruction. The soul of the sluggard desireth and hath nothing, but the soul of the diligent shall be made fat. A righteous man hateth lying, but a wicked man is loathsome and cometh to shame. The Bible's going to start comparing the diligent and the sluggard. And he says, look, a sluggard desireth, he doesn't have what he needs. And then a diligent man works hard, careful in his things, he'll have what he needs. A righteous man does not appreciate a lie. Matter of fact, he wants the truth. But a wicked man is loathsome, it's just a heaviness, and cometh to shame, brings shame to those who himself and those around him. Righteousness keepeth him that is upright in the way, but wickedness overthroweth the sinner. Once again, you're going to see that the Bible focuses on the concept of doing things right, righteousness. It is an activity I would think that good Christians ought to consider from time to time. It's just when you read your Bible, underline righteous, righteousness, upright in the Bible. You're going to find that God definitely majors on that. There is that maketh himself rich and yet hath nothing. There is that maketh himself poor and yet hath great riches. You know, sometimes you make a living by what you get, but you make a life by how you learn to give. One of Brother Howell's famous sermons was the silent sermon. Get from God, give to others. Get from God, get to others. Some will get from God, keep for themselves. Get from God, keep to themselves. And it's not the kind of sermon you want to practice. He said, there is that maketh himself rich, and really at the end of the day, they are poor and miserly because of their greed. God always blesses generosity and kindness. He always has condemnation for greed and covetousness. The ransom of a man's life are his riches, but the poor heareth not rebuke. The light of the righteous rejoiceth, but the lamp of the wicked shall be put out. Only by pride cometh contention, but with the well-advised is wisdom. The Bible tells us that usually when you find contention between brethren, you're finding someone who's got pride as a problem. Only by pride cometh contention. I can see that in my own life, and I've seen that in interacting with people. Wealth gotten by vanity shall be diminished, but he that gathereth by labor shall increase. Now, the best things you can do for your wealth is work hard, work diligently. When you try to get rich quick, whenever you try to gamble your way to success, when you try to get money in empty ways, it goes away very fast. But the Bible says if you gather by work and labor, there is increase there. Hope deferred makes the heart sick, and when the desire cometh, it is a tree of life. Hope deferred, I think, whenever you expect something, you have anticipation of something going to happen, it doesn't happen, it sickens your thinking, your feelings, your desires. They are oftentimes very much and very difficult for you. And that's not just for you, that's for me. When you expect something and it doesn't come to fruition, it makes the heart sick. And but then the Bible says, but when desire cometh, the tree of life. And boy, whenever you experience something that takes place that was what you wanted, there is a wonderful blessing. The law of the wise is a fountain of life. To depart from the snares of death, good understanding giveth favor, but the way of the transgressor is hard. The Bible tells us that the hard life is not living holy and pure. The hard life is living like an idiot and trying to transgress God's laws. Good understanding. Understand the wise give favor and of life for sure. Every prudent man dealeth with knowledge, but a fool layeth up his folly. A wicked messenger falleth into mischief, but a faithful ambassador is health. Two more thoughts real quickly before we conclude today. Verse 20 teaches us that when you walk with wise men, there is wisdom going to be gone your way. If you're a companion of fools, they're going to be destroyed. My dad would say you can't lay with dogs and not get some fleas. You can't lay with bad dudes and bad girls and find yourself in a good situation. Walk with wise men. Find someone who does things God's way and be their friend. The last verse that attaches and attracts my attention is verse 23. Much food is in the tillage of the poor, but there is that destroyed for want of judgment. You know, when many poor people do their best with what God gave them, there's much things that can be happen for the things of God. Everybody doing their job. I hope this can be a blessing to you today. Thank you for joining us. I look forward to going over Proverbs chapter 14 on the next program. Have a wonderful day in Jesus.

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0: How do you do? We'd like you to meet a famous person in the country western music field, known as the Queen of Rockabilly, a star who's recorded albums in four languages, traveled the world, and sold millions of records. She had everything fame and fortune could buy, but nothing compared with what she discovered when her heart and mind and life were unshackled. This is Unshackled, dramatizing true life stories and produced in Chicago by Pacific Garden Mission. Just before the homeless run out of hope, they run out of ideas. They've tried sleeping in alleys, under bridges, even in the open. They've had to beg for food or scavenge. And as for a shower, well, forget it. Those who are fortunate enough to find Pacific Garden Mission can sleep in a real bed, clean and safe. They also receive a wholesome meal and fresh clothing. Some even need medical and dental treatment, all of which is given free. But the finest help they receive comes from mission counselors who share the good news of God's love and grace, which is also free to everyone. Now for broadcast around the earth, here is program number 2228 in the series Unshackled, the program that makes you face yourself and think. Although the woman in our story was loved by millions of her fans here and abroad, she felt dissatisfied. Even a loving husband and children didn't bring her the peace and satisfaction she craved, nor did she realize her husband had the same problem. This is Wanda Jackson's true story of how she and her husband, Wendell Goodman, were unshackled.
1: I was born during the Great Depression in Maud, Oklahoma, where Daddy couldn't earn enough to support a wife and child. So in 1942, my folks moved to Los Angeles, where wages were higher. It was there that I was introduced to Western swing music when my parents took me to dances where Tex Williams and Spade Cooley's bands played. At the age of six, I made up my mind to be a singer, and Daddy began teaching me guitar.
2: That's it, honey. You've got it.
3: Then it's time to quit and head for bed. Run along, Wanda. I'll be there in a few minutes to say prayers.
2: Good night, sugar.
3: She learns fast, doesn't she?
2: A natural, with confidence running out of her ears. Wants to be a girl singer.
3: She likes those shiny clothes they wear.
2: They probably cost an arm and a leg, too.
3: I can make her outfits when she's ready to perform.
2: I reckon I can manage her. She's got real talent, Nellie. She'll steal the show.
1: After the war ended, we moved back to Oklahoma. Mother was a fundamental Christian who immediately moved her church membership from Los Angeles to a local church that I, too, joined when I was about 12. My singing career actually began in that church, entertaining at fellowship parties and church functions. By my freshman year in high school, I was singing professionally. Mom, I'm going to have my own radio show on KLPR.
3: Your dad called and told me, honey. He's more excited than you are.
1: Oklahoma City's a big place. No telling who might be listening to the radio.
3: We will, for sure. We're so proud of you.
1: Is that the new outfit for Saturday night show?
3: It's almost finished. Here, why don't you try it on so I can adjust the hem?
1: Oh, pretty, Mother.
3: Are you keeping up with your homework, Wanda?
1: Sure am.
3: By the way, the church choir director called and wants to know what solo you're singing on Sunday.
1: Amazing Grace. Oh, Mom, it looks beautiful. Shorten it just a bit.
3: Oh, I don't know. Hold still.
1: I'm too excited to hold still. Just think, before you know it, I'll be cutting records. My career blossomed. In addition to having my own radio show while I was in high school and singing with local bands, I signed my first recording contract with a record company when I was only 16. My first release was in the top 10 on country charts across the nation. I was soon being asked to sing with famous singers like Hank Thompson. Right after I graduated from high school, Daddy quit his job to travel with me as my manager. Later, he signed with the booking agency in Memphis.
2: Well, how's my little girl?
1: Just fine, Daddy. Did Mom come with you?
2: No, she has to work. But she sent you this new outfit.
1: Wow, that's gorgeous. Look at the rhinestones.
2: She said every one of them in herself.
1: Well, I have to call her before the show. Oh, it's beautiful. How are the bookings, Daddy?
2: Well, they're steady.
1: Well, tonight I'm working with another newcomer like me. His style is sure different. More like rock and roll. He thinks I ought to try it.
2: Well, you be careful about that. People love you just the way you are.
1: Well, no harm in trying, Daddy. He's really nice. Come on, I'll introduce you.
2: What's his name?
1: Elvis Presley. Elvis and I worked together well and became good friends, dating off and on for 2 years. Our careers took us in different directions, but he was the major influence in my new rockabilly style of singing. As my career prospered, I signed with a larger booking agency and began traveling the world, working with the biggest stars in the business. Johnny Cash, Carl Perkins, Jerry Lee Lewis, and many more. I'd made the leap into rockabilly stardom. Then, just like a country song, I fell deeply in love with the man who was dating my best friend. When she moved to Nashville, I began dating Wendell.
4: Buy a drink, Wanda?
1: Oh, sure. This is my last set.
4: Well, good. Let's go someplace that's quiet, where we can talk.
1: I called Norma Jean today. She's doing fine in Nashville.
4: Oh, good.
1: I told her we were dating, and we have her blessing.
4: Well, I'm glad. You did the right thing.
1: Well, my parents always taught me to be straight.
4: Well, you're lucky to have good parents.
1: I owe a lot to them. They've made a lot of sacrifices for me.
4: They're good people, too.
1: Did you know Daddy was a musician?
4: Oh, that's where you got your talent.
1: He had his own band in the 30s. Played the fiddle and guitar.
4: So you grew up with music.
1: Oh, we were always singing around the house.
4: Yeah, I'm afraid it wasn't like that around our house. Dad was a roughneck in the oil fields. On payday, he'd stay away for days. When he finally did come home, he was always drunk.
1: Oh, that's sad.
4: Well, tell me about it. He'd break up the house and beat up on whoever got in his way. I swore I'd never be like that.
1: You can control drinking if you want to.
4: Well, he couldn't. But he had a heart attack last year, and while he was in the hospital, he turned to God. So he's different now. Well, here comes your manager.
1: Well, I gotta run. See you after the show.
4: All right.
1: Six months later, we were married. Wendell quit a lucrative job with a blue-chip company to be my manager. Traveling around the world, we worked constantly, except for the few months I took off to have our first child, a daughter named Gina, and again in 1964 when our son Gregory was born. We were gone at least 8 months a year, working in nightclubs all over the world. I loved my work, but I also loved it when we came home.
3: The kids seem to like that new governess.
1: Oh, that's good. You let us know if there's any problem, Mother.
3: Oh, I think she's a good one. She's helping Gina learn to read.
1: I'm missing out on so much, being gone all the time.
3: It's too bad you don't have more bookings in Oklahoma.
1: Hell, yeah, but if you want to stay on top, you have to get around.
3: Where are you off to next?
1: Las Vegas on Tuesday. Wendell's looking forward to that. He loves to gamble.
3: You going to church with us on Sunday?
1: If we wake up in time. You know, it's hard when we work so late on Saturday night.
3: Gina loves Sunday school. Reminds me of you when you were that age.
1: I guess we'd better go to church then. I am still a member there.
4: Honey, come in here and show me where you want to hang this latest picture. We're running out of room with all these plaques and awards.
1: Oh, over there's fine.
4: But don't forget, you have an appointment with the newspaper reporter in about 20 minutes.
1: Well, I better change.
3: Well, sounds like the kids are waking up from their nap. I'll take care of them.
4: I need a beer. Get you one, honey?
1: No. No thanks. My dreams had come true. All I ever wanted to do was sing country music, make records, entertain people, and travel around the world. I had awards, trophies, and famous friends in high places. Wendell and I seemed to have everything the world had to offer. Yet, everything was never enough. And I had not become the person I wanted to be.

0: Good show, good show.
1: Yeah, I'm tired.
0: Want to get a bite to eat?
1: No, let's go straight to the hotel.
0: Well, I'd like to stop for something, unwind.
1: Well, haven't you had enough to drink, Wendell?
0: I'll be the judge of that.
1: Okay, let's go. This is a tacky place, and I'm not proud to be here.
0: Well, Miss High and Mighty.
1: Well, that's not very nice.
0: The way you were batting your eyes at that guy wasn't very nice either.
1: Well, it's part of the show. You know that.
0: Well, you overdid it. You like to flirt, don't you?
1: It's my job. Remember, I'm an entertainer.
0: Yeah.
1: And you're making a mountain out of a molehill.
0: Well, you're making a mockery of our marriage.
1: Well, I'm not going to listen to this.
0: You'd better listen.
2: Wanda and Wendell both needed to listen, for they would soon hear a new voice. Wanda will be back in a moment to tell us about that. Women living on the street are vulnerable to many dangers. Here's Dave Saulnier, superintendent of Pacific Garden Mission, to tell you how we try to help them.
3: When Pacific Garden Mission first opened in 1877, it was unusual to find a homeless woman. But that changed during the Great Depression. As more and more women were made homeless, the mission opened a special floor for them in the late 40s. Today, the women's division has two floors in the main building, as well as the entire Gospel League home several miles away. So altogether, we can shelter about 150 women and children each night.
2: What happens when a woman comes to the mission with children, Dave?
3: That happens frequently, but we're prepared. The Gospel League home and one floor in the main building are for women with children. Dormitories are set up so the children's cribs are close to their mothers. The children have a sunny playroom full of toys. The mothers even have laundry facilities and a kitchenette. We try to provide a homey atmosphere where troubled lives can find peace.
2: And that's an important part of helping these women rebuild their shattered lives.
3: That's why we have counselors on hand to encourage and guide them. We also have Bible studies for the children. The women have their own Bible studies in the evening, as well as taking their evening meal in our main dining room. They have their own area, safe from the world, where they can learn God's ways.
2: If you'd like to know more about this important ministry to women and children, or learn about our other ministries, write to Pacific Garden Mission, Chicago, Illinois, 60605.
1: Although Wendell was a wonderful husband and we had a good marriage, I was very confused and mixed up by this time in my life. Nothing ever satisfied me for long. I was constantly searching for something new and exciting to quiet a need I couldn't even name. I kept thinking a new hit record or another tour was the answer.

0: Thank you. We'd like that.
1: So, you joined the church when you were 12 years old, Warner?
0: Sure did. The first time we attended. I was baptized the same evening. You know, the friends I made there really influenced my life.
1: How about you, Wendell?
2: I was baptized when I was 12, too.
1: Do you spend time with the Lord each day?
0: Well, not exactly.
2: We have a very busy schedule.
1: Well, you know, I don't care who you are, you need Christ in your life. I don't care what you have. You never have the abundant life until you know the Lord personally. You don't have to give up one thing to come to God. You just come as you are, with your doubts, your hang-ups, your sins, and confusion. You get right with God and your heart filled with Jesus. Then, if there are any changes you need to make, God will reveal them to you and give you the power to change them as well.
0: Everything the pastor said hit home. I knew we weren't living right. Gone from our children half the time, singing in honky-tonks. I'd also become a problem drinker and didn't have the power to stop. Every new year, I vowed to turn over a new leaf, but the leaf always turned on me. The day after lunch with the pastor, we left on a 3-week tour up to Alaska. When we came home, we had Sunday off for a change. I really didn't want to go to church.
2: I don't either. Why'd you tell the kids we'd go?
0: Well, to get them off our back. I never heard such nagging. They really want us to hear that new preacher.
2: I've thought about what he told us that day at lunch. I was impressed with his concern.
0: Well, we better hurry up. We're going to be late. I don't remember what was preached that day, but at the end of the invitation to receive Christ, the choir sang a hymn I'd sung many times, "Pass Me Not." This time I seemed to hear the words differently, though. I knew there had to be more to life. I prayed, "God, if you are really real, don't pass me by this morning. Do something in my life." God heard this sinner's plea. In a split second, I knew I had never walked with Him. I had never come to Him in repentance. I had never been willing to give my life to Him and let Him be in charge.
1: We're all the same. We keep putting it off. We keep making up excuses.
0: Excuse me, honey, but there's something I have to do.
3: Wait a minute. There's something I got to do, too. Let's both go.
1: Don't put it off any longer. The Savior is calling you home.
3: Preacher, we don't know what we need to do, but we want to get right with God.
1: Well, I know what you need to do. You need to kneel down here with me. Once and for all, beyond a shadow of a doubt, admit to God that you're a sinner, but you're ready to be saved. Tell Him you believe in the Lord Jesus Christ, that you know He's God's Son, that He died on the cross for all your sins. Ask Him to forgive you. Tell Him you want to receive Christ as the Savior of your soul and make Him Lord of your life. All of it. He'll save you right now.
0: We knelt down and gave our hearts and lives to Jesus Christ with no holding back. I prayed that whatever He wanted for me was fine. I would accept His will for my life. We rose up born again, and from that day on, our lives began to change.
4: Wendell, hey, long time no see. Let me buy you a drink there,
2: pal. I can't let you do that, buddy. Huh? I quit drinking.
4: Oh, pretty radical. Your health?
2: Wanda and I were saved a few months ago. We both committed our lives to Christ.
4: No kidding. I thought you were a Christian.
2: Yeah, I thought so, too. But if I had died before June 6th, I would have missed heaven by about 18 inches.
4: Huh? Come again?
2: The distance from my head to my heart.
4: Oh.
2: I knew about Jesus in my head, but until He lives in your heart, you're not saved.
4: Well, I'm glad Wanda didn't give up singing along with the booze.
2: No. She's on in a few minutes, and she gives a short testimony before she sings. Sit down and listen.
0: Since we earn most of our income in nightclubs, we continued with our singing engagements. Because we shared our testimonies wherever we went, we thought we were doing the right thing. But as we began praying together each day and reading the Bible, God revealed things we needed to change, and the biggest one came.

0: came when we gave our testimony at a large church in Houston.
1: If friends, power, money, and fame could bring you peace, we certainly would have had it, but my friends, they will not. As the head of three highly successful companies in the entertainment business, I still had a void, an emptiness in my life that I tried to fill with things. But God says in Luke chapter 9, verse 25, "For what is a man advantaged if he gain the whole world and lose himself or be cast away?"
2: Amen.
1: Booze, money, houses, nothing will fill the void but Christ. I thought I was saved. I believed in God.
3: Amen.
1: But the Bible says, so do the demons in hell. Well, you can join every church around, be baptized till you're waterlogged, yet still not be saved.
3: Yes,
1: it takes a head-on encounter with the resurrected Lord and repentance in your heart to be born again.
3: Amen.
1: Well, I thank you for asking Wanda and me to share our testimony. When God saved me and cleaned me up, I lost half my vocabulary, all the cuss words. I have to speak simply now, but the gospel message is simple. Jesus loves you.
3: Yes,
1: he died on the cross for your sins. And John chapter 3, verse 16 still says it all. For God so loved the world that he gave his only begotten Son, that whosoever believeth in him should not perish, but have everlasting life.
0: Wendell, that was wonderful.
1: I couldn't believe it. 1,800 people gave me a standing ovation. Me, an old sinner with no talent at all.
0: Oh, think we would be crying in public like that.
1: Honey, I think the Lord was speaking to me right then, dealing with me about the nightclub work. How can we come back here to Houston and work in a nightclub after what God did in that church tonight?
0: What do you think he wants us to do?
1: Well, I think he wants us to give up the nightclub circuit.
0: Oh, honey, praise God. God, I'm sick of those joints.
1: Let's pray about it right now. Heavenly Father, we don't know exactly what you want us to do, but we do know one thing you don't want us to do. If you'll just get us home safely, we'll cancel every contract we've made for the future. Filled with joy, we drove home the next day. God had lifted a great burden from us. At my office the next day, I started calling all the nightclub owners. The first one was a big club in New Jersey.
4: Hello, Wendell. We're looking forward to Wanda's show.
1: That's what I called about. We have to cancel the appearance. Wanda can no longer play nightclubs because of her Christian convictions.
4: Hey, you can't do that to me. This is the grand opening of our club. All the seats have been sold.
1: I'm sorry, but we have to cancel.
4: Listen, we have a contract that you signed that guaranteed Wanda would appear.
1: Sir, if you read the fine print, you'll find that it says, "This document can be voided only from the effect of a hurricane, flood, tornado, earthquake, or another act of God." This is an act of God.
4: Wendell, you're serious?
1: Yes, sir, I am.
4: Yeah, then don't worry about it. I'll find someone else.
1: God gave me the words to say, and he changed that man's heart. And that's how he helped us out of every contract without an argument, let alone a lawsuit. When we closed the doors to the world, God opened the doors to churches and crusades where Wanda and I share Christ all over the world with others.
0: God has poured out so many blessings. Our children and their spouses, my daddy and both of Wendell's brothers have all been saved. We still travel and I still sing, but now it's for God's glory. And we've seen thousands of others come to Christ when we share the Lord in testimony and song.

John chapter 17, verse 3 tells us that Jesus prayed, "And this is life eternal, that they might know thee, the only true God, and Jesus Christ, whom thou hast sent." If you, like Wanda and Wendell, have never walked with him, never put your faith in Christ, you're not saved. Would you like to have eternal life? Well, you can by simply praying, "Dear God, I know I am a sinner and separated from you. I believe that you love me and sent Jesus Christ to pay for my sins. I now ask you to save me and help me live for you." Friend, if you just ask God to save you, please write and let us know. We have some literature we would like to send to you to help you in your walk with the Lord. The address is Pacific Garden Mission, Chicago, Illinois, 60605. 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The telephone number in Chicago is area 312-922-1462. 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

We're glad you joined us for this broadcast and hope that you invite your friends to listen. 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And we'd also like to know that you enjoy hearing Unshackled. This is program number 2228. Heard in the true story of Wanda Jackson were Mercita DeMunk, Larry Moran, Camilla Hawk, Russ Reed, and Ray Van Steen. Original music, Lucille Becker. Sound, Nick Aloisio. Engineer, Ed Webb. Script by Kenitha Gabler. Both songs used in this program were written by Wanda Jackson. And I'm Bob O'Donnell saying, thanks for listening, and please write soon. 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

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With haste

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1: 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I'm looking forward to a great time together sharing some encouraging gospel music with you. 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

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Click that request button to get your song on the air. And a reminder to stay tuned in because I'll be sending a trivia question a little later in the hour. This next song was requested by Princess Joy Garcia, followed on by the Wisman.

That was Back to Bethel by Cody and Roots Terhill and requested by Leigh-Ann Paz. And here's our next song entitled Bring Back the Glory by the John Marshall Family and requested by Noble Adut.

Well, it's time for our trivia question here on Inco Radio. You'll want to have your companion app ready because I'll be sending out the trivia question during our next song. And don't forget, we'll be awarding a special prize to the listeners who get the most correct answers in a particular month. 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And now the first 5 listeners with the correct answer will receive 2 song credits. And our trivia song goes out to Raquel De Leon, I Love You This Much by the Commonwealth Baptist College.

Our trivia question was, what was God to give Abraham as an everlasting possession? The correct answer is the land of Canaan. Congratulations to Leanne Paz, Jessa Medalla, Micah Paraiso, Ivan Salazar, and Sheena May Gutierrez. You each received 2 song credits, and everyone who had the correct answer will receive 1 point towards this month's total. And stay tuned in because we will have another trivia question a little later in the hour. And here's our next song entitled "Someone is Praying for You" by Joyce Kiefer and requested by Kate Ferrer.

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That's Listener's Choice tonight at 8 p.m. This next song was requested by Corazon Soriano, All About Faith by the Hiles Anderson College.

It's time for another trivia question here on Anchor Radio Urdaneta. I'll be sending out the trivia during this next song, so get your companion app ready. The first 5 listeners with the correct answer will receive 2 song credits. And the third person who answers correctly will also receive a 10 peso voucher to our school canteen. Our trivia song was requested by Ivan Salazar, Lord Here's My Life by the Hiles Anderson College.

Our trivia question was, who won the hand of Caleb's daughter, Aksa? The correct answer is Othniel. Congratulations to Hannah Alejandro because you were the third person with the correct answer and you win a 10 peso voucher to our school canteen. The other listeners with the correct answer were Leigh-Ann Paz, Raquel De Leon, Grace Avila, and Lolita Rosario. You each received 2 song credits. And here's our next song entitled And Can It Be by the First Baptist Church of Hammond. Eric

Don't forget Father's Day on June 21. We will be honoring all our fathers at Crossroads Baptist Church. We will have a special gift for every father and we'll give away some special prizes. So bring your father to church on Father's Day, June 21. And here's a song requested by Jacqueline Daleha, Lean on Me by Barbara Burt.

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prayer to God by the Britton family and requested by Karen May Trumpo. Well, that wraps it up for another hour of live listener requests here on Anchor Radio Urdaneta City. I'll queue up the rest of your song so you can listen throughout the rest of the evening. And don't miss the next live request hour tomorrow with Jasper Lapnitan. Our final request was requested by Prudencio Ulep Sr., Home of My Heart by Abigail Miller. I'm Jonah Garcia. Thank you and have a great evening.

Now then, let's go to some other verses. John chapter 9, verse 25, there's a blind man, and he's been blind all of his life from birth, and he attended the synagogue, I imagine about every Saturday, the Sabbath, their Sabbath. And one day, the disciples said, look at there, there's a blind man. And they said to Jesus, you reckon who's sinned? Somebody's to blame, either his dad and mother or he's to blame. Now, which one sinned that this man born blind? And Jesus said, let's save the theological discussion until after he gets his eyes opened. And he said to the blind man, I want you to go to the pool of Siloam. I want you to head for the pool, go to the water, and you're going to get your eyes open. Now, the blind man could have said, I appreciate that, but sounds a little foolish to me. In the first place, how could a blind man get there? And second, I don't think I could afford to take a chance, because my dear rabbi pastor last Saturday morning said, now there's a fellow running loose in this country by the name of Jesus, and said, if I catch any of you having anything to do with him, I'm going to boot you out. Now you understand? And I imagine the old elders and the old Jews said, amen. And here he is, blind, but he wanted to see, didn't he? I mean, he wanted to see. And so he said, go to the pool of Siloam. And he took off for the pool. This is sweet and interesting. You say, how did he get there? He got there on the Word of God. How'd you get to the pool? Jesus told him to go and he obeyed him. He didn't say, Lord, I'm afraid I'll run into a barbed wire fence, fall. Oh, no, he said, go. He said, I'm gone. Huh? That's it. How'd you boys get to the pool through the Word of God? The only way you can get to the pool where you get your eyes open. Brother, down the road he went. Oh, listen, my imagination helps me a lot of times. I see him, don't you mind he's in a hurry? You know what? I don't think he was feeling his way along. They said, how can you do that? Through the Word of God, that's how. Word of God will make you run the right direction. Leads you to the water of life. And so he got, maybe stuck his foot in some water, maybe fresh rain falling, stuck his foot in the water. He said, nope, couldn't be yet. I'm still blind. I haven't hit the Siloam water yet. Brother, when he got to the pool of Siloam, his eyes opened. 20/20 vision. Never had seen the sunrise. Never seen the sunset. Don't you imagine he smiled and said, my, just like he said. Now listen, if you think he ran to the pool, watch him run now. Amen. Brother, he becomes a track star. Yes, sir. And heads for home. Amen. Boy, can you see him coming down the road? Boy, you talk about going, listen. And the mother and daddy look out and said, oh, look yonder. He's having a running fit. There's something wrong. Get him. He'll run into the barber. He'll hit the fence. Oh, no. He jumped the fence. Amen. And the mother and daddy said, son, what happened to you? Oh, said, I've been to the pool of Siloam. And can't you see him as he looked at his mother and said, mother, I knew you were sweet and beautiful, but I never knew. But, oh, I just want to stare at you a minute. Dad, you're a fine-looking man. They said, son, we're puzzled. You're a mystery. Oh, something peculiar happened. Said, have you been down to the synagogue? Yes, said, I went last Saturday. I've been there many times. Came away blind every time. Oh, son, said, would you tell us about it? I said, yes, I would. Not much to tell. I met a man called Jesus.
He told me to go to the pool of Siloam and wash, and my eyes had come open, and that's exactly what happened to me. Oh, can you see the feathers falling? Oh, son, are you sure it was that man named Jesus? Yes, I said, I believe that's who it was. I sure was. And the neighbors came. They found out about it. He said, hey, tell me. How did it happen? Well, he said, get it. One thing I know. Whereas I was blind, now I see. He didn't go into the technique of eye healing. He didn't say, well, I think there were certain elements in the Siloam water. I believe it was a particular water. And I believe that I'm going to get me a few jugs of that and peddle it. No. He said, one thing I know. Whereas I was blind, now I can see. Well, that's not all of it. He heads for the carpet. The religious organization, the institution, called him. And they said, give glory to God. How'd you get that away? He said, just like Jesus told me. I went out there and washed and came back seeing. And they said, you don't know much about theology. This man's a sinner. And they began, you know, he said, this strangest thing I ever heard of. You brass hats, excuse me, please. I mean, you rabbis, y'all supposed to know it all. Y'all don't even know as much about him as I do. See, I've experienced him. Y'all just heard about him. They said, now wait a minute. Do you realize that your synagogue connection is at stake? Do you realize that you're standing on some shaky ground and you may lose your lifetime membership and connection with the great old synagogue? And you may lose your religious heritage all of a sudden. Well, I think the blind man said, don't mind that if I don't lose my eyesight. I'll swap my synagogue connection for 20/20 vision. And he could have said, let me tell you something, Brother Rabbi. I've been up there and heard your little devotional every Saturday morning. And what did you ever do for me except don't talk about Jesus? Now just go ahead and boot me out, but I'm going to keep a walking and a looking and a seeing. Amen. Folks, there's something real about salvation. And so sure enough, they booted him out because of his testimony. This one thing I know, whereas I was blind, now I see. 2 Timothy chapter 1, verse 12. I know whom I have believed and am persuaded that he's able to keep that which I've committed unto him against that day. Romans 8 and verse 28. We know that all things work together for good to them that love God, to them that are the called according to his purpose. 1 John 3, verse 14. We know that we've passed from death unto life because we love the brethren. John chapter 3, for God so loved the world that he gave his only begotten Son, that whosoever believeth in him should not perish, but have everlasting life. John 5, 24. Verily, verily, I say unto you, he that heareth my word, believeth on him that sent me, hath everlasting life, and shall not come in to condemnation. Romans 10, 9 and 10. If thou shall confess with thy mouth the Lord Jesus, believe in your heart God raised him from the dead, thou shalt be saved. For with the heart man believeth unto salvation, and
with the mouth, confession is made. Brother, your mouth can't confess what your heart does not be. Ephesians chapter 2. For by grace are you saved through faith, and that not of yourselves, it's the gift of God, not of works, lest any man should boast. Titus 3:5, not by works of righteousness, which we have done, but according to his mercy hath he saved us by the washing of regeneration and the renewing of the Holy Ghost. 1 Peter chapter 1:3, blessed be the God and Father of our Lord Jesus Christ, which according to his abundant mercy hath begotten us again unto a lively or living hope by the resurrection of Jesus Christ from the dead, to an inheritance, what kind? Incorruptible, undefiled, fadeth not away, reserved in heaven for you, who are kept by the power of God, through faith unto salvation, ready to be revealed in the last time. Verse 23, being born again, not of corruptible seed, but of incorruptible, by the word of God, which liveth and abideth forever. For all flesh is as grass, all the glory of man is as the flower of grass. The grass withereth, the flower thereof falleth away, but the word of the Lord endureth forever. And this is the word which is by the gospel preached unto you. Turn to the last book before we get to the last book, the little book of Jude. Verse 24, one chapter. Verse 24. Now unto him that is able to keep you from falling and present you faultless before the presence of his glory with exceeding joy, to the only wise God, our Savior, be glory and majesty and dominion and power both now and ever. Amen. Quickly go back to the Gospel of John and we'll wind up the message. Chapter 10, beginning verse 27. My sheep hear my voice, and I know them, and they follow me, and I give unto them eternal life, eternal life. They shall never perish, neither shall any man pluck them out of my hand. My Father, which gave them me, is greater than all. That includes the devil. You know the reason that I'm saved eternally is because God's bigger than the devil. God's stronger than the devil. No man is able to pluck them out of my Father's hand. Therefore, I make again my statement. I'm as saved as God. I'm as saved as Jesus. I'm as saved as the Holy Spirit. I'm as saved and as eternal as the Word of God. But I heard you, and I'm coming after you. What about so-and-so? He was a preacher. What about so-and-so? He was a deacon. What about so-and-so? He was a song leader in the church. Look at him. Is he still saved? That's none of your business. God will take care of that. But I tell you one thing. When God saves you, there's no way for the devil to get you. Now, God may cut you off, and you may not live out your Christian experience and testimony, but I just know this. If everlasting means everlasting, then I got something everlasting. If eternal means eternal, then what I got's eternal. If the Holy Spirit's seal mounts anything, then I'm sealed up. And the devil has got a mighty
magnanimous task on his hand to ever get my soul or drag me to hell. Because Jesus did the saving and he does the keeping. The man came to the frozen stream. He was afraid. He said, I wonder if the ice will hold me up. I've got to cross. He got down on his hands and knees and never did put all of his weight in any one place. And he just crawled across. His hands were nearly frozen when he got across on the other side. When he got across and stood up, he said, oh me, I'm so glad the ice didn't break. And he looked, and there came a big team of tremendous horses and a load of wood on a wagon, and they come a-chomping across right behind him. He said, man, if I'd have known that, I wouldn't have crawled across. Folks, I'm not crawling to heaven. I'm going to have safe convoy. There's no way for me to sink through the plan of salvation that God has given. Let me give you an illustration. You see, Christians are in the ark. Noah was in the ark. Noah built an ark. He went into the ark after he'd built over 100 years on it with Shem, Ham, and Japheth, and each one had a wife apiece. There was 8 souls in the ark. Now, without me trying to be foolish, let's take a look. Noah got in the ark. You think the boys came and said, now, Dad, you think this is going to be safe? Oh, yeah. Dad, I tell you, I'm a little worried now. Are you sure the door's closed? Yep. He said, God closed that. Do you think maybe that the boys got him upset? And each night, he said, now, Shem, you take the night shift. Stay ready with the bilge pump. No, Dad, I walked 4 last night watching for leaks. Make Ham do it tonight. Huh? You think Noah and Miss Noah laid in the bed at night in that old ark and said, I hope we make it through another night. Boy, them logs rolling against this old ark bother me. Oh, I'm just wondering how much longer she's going to stand this flood. Huh? No, I think he said, good night, everybody. Prayed, said, quoted Psalm 121, went on sleep. Do you think maybe Mrs. Noah got up one morning and said, honey, I've been worried all night. I'm afraid I'm beginning to have a nervous breakdown. I know it. I feel it coming on. And said, I know I got ulcers. What's the matter, honey? Oh, said, I'm afraid we're going to run out of supplies. We've been in this thing 90 days already. Husband said, well, we got a year to go. What? What are we going to do for provision? All in the ark. Amen. It's just all in the ark. Brother.

between you and the devil. God doesn't save you, pit you down in the same wicked world and said, okay, buddy, I got you saved. Now, outrun the devil, you can make it in. Oh, no. He said, I not only saved you from the devil, I'm going to live in you till you get to heaven. One day he said, I'm going to go away. The disciples said, you're going to leave us? Yeah, but he said, I'm going to send the going away gift. You see, he that believeth on me, the works that I do, shall he do also, and greater works than these shall do, because I go to my Father. I'm going to send somebody that's going to live in you 24 hours a day. That's the reason I can go to sleep tonight, because the Holy Spirit will stay awake. And that's just like that little lady in England. You remember when God invaded England, about gone. That little old saint of God slept sound one night, and the neighbors, next morning, debris is everywhere. Invasion took place. I mean, big air raid. Things tore up. Trees down. Poles down. They said to this little old saint of God, said, what do you think about the air raid last night? She said, air raid? Was it an air raid? Why, I guess there was an air raid last night. Like to tore us apart. Man, didn't you hear all that? Nope. Said, last Sunday, my preacher told me that God never blinked an eye. And I made up my mind, no need both of us staying awake all night. That's it. Brother, he not only saves you, he keeps you. How wonderful Savior is Jesus, my Lord. How wonderful Savior to me. He hideth my soul in the cleft of the rock, where rivers of pleasure I see. He hideth.

A wonderful Savior is Jesus, my Lord. He taketh this old sin burden all away, and He holdeth me up, and I shall not be moved. He giveth me strength as my day. He Whereabouts are you hiding tonight? That shadows. Thirst the land. Hideth in the depths of His love. Covers me there. He's not an amputee tonight. He can hold you. And amen. So

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1: Listener's choice number one.

sitting on his throne, anticipating another sinner will soon become his own. Years of wasted living and years of toil and strife,

chapter 16. The Pharisees also with the Sadducees came, and tempting, desired him that he would show them a sign from heaven. He answered and said unto them, When it is evening, ye say, It will be fair weather, for the sky is red, and in the morning, It will be foul weather today, for the sky is red and lowering. O ye hypocrites, ye can discern the face of the sky, but can ye not discern the signs of the times? A wicked and adulterous generation seeketh after a sign, and there shall no sign be given unto it but the sign of the prophet Jonas. And he left them and departed. And when his disciples were come to the other side, they had forgotten to take bread. Then Jesus said unto them, Take heed and beware of the leaven of the Pharisees and of the Sadducees. And they reasoned among themselves, saying, It is because we have taken no bread. Which when Jesus perceived, he said unto them, O ye of little faith, why reason ye among yourselves, because ye have brought no bread? Do ye not yet understand, neither remember, the 5 loaves of the 5,000, and how many baskets ye took up? Neither the 7 loaves of the 4,000, and how many baskets ye took up? How is it that ye do not understand that I spake it not to you concerning bread, that ye should beware of the leaven of the Pharisees and of the Sadducees? Then understood they how that he bade them not beware of the leaven of bread, but of the doctrine of the Pharisees and of the Sadducees. When Jesus came into the coasts of Caesarea Philippi, he asked his disciples, saying, Whom do men say that I, the Son of Man, am? And they said, Some say that thou art John the Baptist, some Elias, and others Jeremias, or one of the prophets. He saith unto them, But whom say ye that I am? And Simon Peter answered and said, Thou art the Christ, the Son of the living God. And Jesus answered and said unto him, Blessed art thou, Simon Barjona, for flesh and blood hath not revealed it unto thee, but my Father which is in heaven. And I say also unto thee that thou art Peter, and upon this rock I will build my church, and the gates of hell shall not prevail against it. And I will give unto thee the keys of the kingdom of heaven, and whatsoever thou shalt bind on earth shall be bound in heaven, and whatsoever thou shalt loose on earth shall be loosed in heaven. Then charged he his disciples that they should tell no man that he was Jesus the Christ. From that time forth began Jesus to show unto his disciples how that he must go unto Jerusalem, and suffer many things of the elders and chief priests and scribes, and be killed, and be raised again the third day. Then Peter took him, and began to rebuke him, saying, Be it far from thee, Lord, this shall not be unto thee. But he turned and said unto Peter, Get thee behind me, Satan, thou art an offence unto me. For thou savourest not the things that be of God, but those that be of men. Then said Jesus unto his disciples, If any man will come after me, let him deny himself, and take up his cross, and follow me. For whosoever will save his life shall lose it, and whosoever will lose his life for my sake shall find it. For what is a man profited, if he shall gain the whole world, and lose his own soul? Or what shall a man give in exchange for his soul? For the Son of Man shall come in the glory of his Father with his angels, and then he shall reward every man according to his works. Verily I say unto you, there be some standing here which shall not taste of death till they see the Son of Man coming in his kingdom.

For God so loved the world, that he gave his only begotten Son, that whosoever believeth in him should not perish, but have everlasting life. For God sent not his Son into the world to condemn the world, but that the world through him might be saved. He that believeth on him is not condemned, but he that believeth not is condemned already, because he hath not believed in the name of the only begotten Son of God. But God commendeth his love toward us, in that while we were yet sinners, Christ died for us. Much more then, being now justified by his blood, we shall be saved from wrath through him. A new commandment I give unto you, that ye love one another as I have loved you, that ye also love one another. By this shall all men know that ye are my disciples, if ye have love one to another. Jesus answered and said unto him, If a man love me, he will keep my words, and my Father will love him, and we will come unto him, and make our abode with him. He that loveth me not, keepeth not my sayings, and the word which ye hear is not mine, but the Father's which sent me. If ye keep my commandments, ye shall abide in my love, even as I have kept my Father's commandments, and abide in his love. These things have I spoken unto you, that my joy might remain in you, and that your joy might be full. This is my commandment, that ye love one another as I have loved you. Greater love hath no man than this, that a man lay down his life for his friends. Who shall separate us from the love of Christ? Shall tribulation, or distress, or persecution, or famine, or nakedness, or peril, or sword? As it is written, For thy sake we are killed all the day long. We are accounted as sheep for the slaughter. Nay, in all these things we are more than conquerors through him that loved us. For I am persuaded that neither death nor life, nor angels, nor principalities, nor powers, nor things present, nor things to come, nor height, nor depth, nor any other creature shall be able to separate us from the love of God, which is in Christ Jesus, our Lord.

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Thank you for listening to Anchor Radio, CBC, Ordinetta.

0: Hello, this is Pastor Galleon. 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

chapter 14. At that time Herod the Tetrarch heard of the fame of Jesus, and said unto his servants, This is John the Baptist, he is risen from the dead, and therefore mighty works to show forth themselves in him. For Herod had laid hold on John, and bound him, and put him in prison for Herodias' sake, his brother Philip's wife. For John said unto him, It is not lawful for thee to have her. And when he would have put him to death, he feared the multitude, because they counted him as a prophet. But when Herod's birthday was kept, the daughter of Herodias danced before them and pleased Herod. Whereupon he promised with an oath to give her whatsoever she would ask. And she, being before instructed of her mother, said, Give me here John Baptist's head in a charger. And the king was sorry. Nevertheless, for the oath's sake, and them which sat with him at meat, he commanded it to be given her. And he sent and beheaded John in the prison. And his head was brought in a charger, and given to the damsel, and she brought it to her mother. And his disciples came, and took up the body, and buried it, and went and told Jesus. When Jesus heard of it, he departed thence by ship into a desert place apart. And when the people had heard thereof, they followed him on foot out of the cities. And Jesus went forth and saw a great multitude, and was moved with compassion toward them, and he healed their sick. And when it was evening, his disciples came to him, saying, This is a desert place, and the time is now past. Send the multitude away, that they may go into the villages and buy themselves victuals. But Jesus said unto them, They need not depart. Give ye them to eat. And they say unto him, We have here but 5 loaves and 2 fishes. He said, Bring them hither to me. And he commanded the multitude to sit down on the grass, and took the 5 loaves and the 2 fishes, and looking up to heaven, he blessed and brake, and gave the loaves to his disciples, and the disciples to the multitude. And they did all eat, and were filled, and they took up of the fragments that remained 12 baskets full. And they that had eaten were about 5,000 men, beside women and children. And straightway Jesus constrained his disciples to get into a ship, and to go before him unto the other side, while he sent the multitudes away. And when he had sent the multitudes away, he went up into a mountain apart to pray. And when the evening was come, he was there alone. But the ship was now in the midst of the sea, tossed with waves, for the wind was contrary. And in the 4th watch of the night Jesus went unto them, walking on the sea. And when the disciples saw him walking on the sea, they were troubled, saying, It is a spirit. And they cried out for fear. But straightway Jesus spake unto them, saying, Be of good cheer, it is I, be not afraid. And Peter answered him and said, Lord, if it be thou, bid me come unto thee on the water. And he said, Come. And when Peter was come down out of the ship, he walked on the water to go to Jesus. But when he saw the wind boisterous, he was afraid, and beginning to sink, he cried, saying, Lord, save me! And immediately Jesus stretched forth his hand, and caught him, and said unto him, O thou of little faith, wherefore didst thou doubt? And when they were come into the ship, the wind ceased. Then they that were in the ship came and worshipped him, saying, Of a truth, thou art the Son of God. And when they were gone over, they came into the land of Gennesaret. And when the men of that place had knowledge of him, they sent out into all that country round about, and brought unto him all that were diseased, and besought him that they might only touch the hem of his garment. And as many as touched were made perfectly whole.

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0: Many years ago, evangelist Dwight L. Moody and his song leader, Ira Sankey, were holding meetings in England, London, England. God was blessing their meeting. The crusade was burgeoning with people, and many folks had come to trust Christ as Savior. But as many times happens in a meeting like this, right in the midst of the crusade, the devil began to work. Some of the gypsy folks from surrounding countrysides were coming to London not so that they could hear the preaching, but so that they could rob from the people that were there. And so the police of London made a decision that no longer would the gypsy people be allowed to come. One day, Ira Sankey and Dwight Moody were talking about this problem, and Mr. Sankey said, "Dwight, instead of them coming to us, why don't we go to them?" And Dwight Moody said, "That's a wonderful idea, Ira." And so they made preparations, and on a particular day, they rode out to the countryside and held meetings amongst the gypsy folks. They preached and sang and preached, and many hearts were touched. Many people were saved. Well, these two evangelists got back in their horse and buggy, and they were going to head back to England. And just as they were about to leave the camp, there were several gypsy children that surrounded their buggy as if to bid them a final farewell. And Ira Sankey put his hand on a little red-headed, curly-headed boy, and he began to pray, "Lord, I pray that you would save this young boy and make of him a mighty preacher of the gospel and use him to reach thousands for you." With that, he closed his prayer, and the two evangelists finished their meeting in London. Then they went back to America, and several years had passed. One day, Mr. Sankey was at home. He was no longer able to travel with Dwight Moody as he had before, and he received a visitor. And the man said, "Mr. Sankey, is there a way we could talk?" And Ira Sankey said, "Well, sure, let's get in a horse and carriage and we'll ride along through the countryside." And so they did. And as they rode along, the visitor said, "Mr. Sankey, do you remember many years ago when you and Mr. Moody came to England and preached and sang, and you came to the gypsy camp?" Mr. Sankey said, "Yes, I remember that."
1: 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I hope to see you Sunday at CBC, Noncommilarean East, Zone 1, Ordinetta."
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0: How do you do? You only live once, as people say. And they urge you to do something you know you shouldn't do, or maybe it's what you tell yourself as you go astray. How do you make the right choice at a moment like that? Well, sometimes you don't. But there's a corollary to the expression, you only live once, and the man in this story would like to tell you about that. It's something he learned when his heart and mind and life were unshackled. Proclaiming the good news through true life stories of real people, this is Unshackled, dramatized and produced in Chicago by Pacific Garden Mission. Homeless people who come to Pacific Garden Mission often bring a past full of broken relationships. Bad habits and attitudes keep them from making new ones of any value. Folks at the mission know this and greet them with genuine love, something most street people haven't known for a long time. The mission offers 3 meals a day, clean clothing, a safe place to sleep, plus classes and counseling to help each person. Dental and medical care is also provided free to those in need, all through the generosity of caring friends of the mission. But lives are truly turned around only when each person finds the one relationship that offers love and counsel forevermore. And this story is a good example of that unique relationship. Now for broadcast around the earth, here's program number 2554 in the series Unshackled, the program that makes you face yourself and think.
1: Yeah. Hey, Tim, start the heater again. It's cold.
2: And it's freezing in here. Come on.
3: Hey, who's ready for another drink?
1: Oh, not me. I don't know what you guys see in that stuff.
3: Yeah, you just don't want to get busted again.
4: Hey, Steve, you still doing penance at the rescue mission?
1: Yeah, 7 hours down, 5 to go.
4: Oh, man. Is it working?
1: What do you mean?
4: I mean, seeing all those drunks is supposed to turn you against booze.
1: What do you think, huh?
3: So have another drink, huh? You probably need it after being down there.
4: Yeah, nobody's gonna bust us here.
1: That stuff gives me a headache in the morning. It's not worth it.
3: That's why I like pot. No hangover.
4: Seriously, Steve, I mean, what is that place like?
1: Yeah. Well, you wouldn't believe some of the guys that come in there.
3: Well, you know, you can drink and party without ending up like that.
1: Yeah, but you have to wonder why people do end up like that.
0: Why, indeed? The young man in our story had no inkling that he would become addicted to drugs and alcohol. He was raised in a Christian home, attended a church school from third grade on, and went to church every week. This is the story of how he went astray, and more important, how he got back on course. It's the true story of Stephen Currington right now on Unshackled.
5: I was born in 1965 and raised in Rockford, Illinois, the second of 4 boys. I had red hair and freckles, so I was teased as a kid. My desire to be accepted had a lot to do with my choices of friends during high school. I went to parochial school, but my younger brothers attended public school, so I began hanging around with some of their friends who drank and used drugs. At 17, I began to experiment with alcohol and marijuana. Then was caught drinking at a Thanksgiving party and suspended from school. My punishment was to work 12 hours at the local rescue mission.
6: Where are you going, Steve?
5: To the mission, for the last time. Glad it's over.
6: Well, did you learn anything?
5: Yeah. Don't get caught.
6: Better yet, don't follow the crowd.
5: Nobody wants to be the weird one.
6: You were raised to follow the Lord, Steve.
5: I got the job at the factory starting next week after school.
6: Well, your dad will be glad to hear that. By the way, Pastor Paul wants to know if you're going on the mission trip this summer?
5: I don't think so. I'll be working full time by then.
6: When will you be home?
5: Later. I'm going out with my friends after I finish at the mission.
6: Steve, don't ever get into drugs.
5: I'm not stupid, Mom.
6: Oh, God. Please watch over him. Keep him from evil and sinful devices.
3: Party time! Right. Here we go, guys.
4: Hey, Hey, I bought some cocaine to help celebrate.
3: Wow, hey, where'd you get that, huh?
4: I bought it. Here, Steve, you go first.
5: No way, man. I know how you get addicted to that stuff.
4: Suit yourself. Tim, you want to try a line?
3: Yeah, you betcha. Hey, Steve, you better reconsider before it's all gone.
5: I can have a good time without it. I continued the fight against cocaine until one night I gave in and tried it. I was instantly hooked and gave my friend $50 to get some more. Why not? I was working and could afford it. I didn't realize how much it would cost me. After graduation, I worked full-time at a convenience store, spending most of my money on drugs, most of my time at parties. By then, I'd quit going to church.
2: Well, pass the milk, Steve.
5: I have a new job, Dad.
2: Oh? When that happened?
5: Yesterday. I was promoted to store manager.
6: Oh, that was fast. You haven't been working there very long.
5: Well, the other manager was a Christian, and he didn't feel right selling alcohol, so he left.
6: Oh, well, good for him.

0: where I partied almost every night. Rock music, drugs, alcohol, and girls.
1: Hey, Steve, man, where'd you cop this bag of stuff? It's dynamite.
2: Yeah, it gave me a real jolt.
0: You like it, huh?
2: Yeah.
0: So do the girls.
1: I noticed, man, I noticed. You sure know how to draw the chicks.
0: Yeah, I know what they like, and I know where to get it.
2: Yeah, but can you get me some too? I mean, if it's not too expensive.
3: Will do.
1: Man, this is the life, isn't it?
2: Yeah, I mean, why would anybody want to be straight?
0: All those stories about the danger of coke. It's not true.
2: Right.
0: You can have fun without getting into trouble with the law.
2: Absolutely.
0: And you can still work and get ahead. We proved it.
2: That's right. Hey, this party set you back some, huh? Did you get a raise?
0: Yeah. The chain has new owners. Big corporation.
2: All right.
0: So things are looking up.
1: Hey, you move up the corporate ladder and think of the parties we'll have then, man.
0: I was dealing drugs by then, making lots of money and living a lavish lifestyle. I didn't know then that a stronghold had taken over my life. Not until I flunked a drug test and was fired after 6 months with the new company. That was the beginning of the end for me at age 26. I couldn't pay the rent, so I moved back home with my parents.
4: You might get hired somewhere if you'd cut your hair.
0: I like it long.
4: Well, don't complain about not finding the job, then.
0: I'm not complaining.
4: You're not really looking, either.
0: I am looking. We're in a recession, in case you hadn't noticed, Dad.
5: Steve, why don't you come to church with me on Sunday? That would help.
0: Sure. The tooth fairy might help, too. Besides, Dad isn't going. It hasn't hurt him.
5: Oh, everybody has an individual responsibility to the Lord, Steve. Your life would be much better if you'd surrender your life to Christ.
0: No disrespect, Mom, but spare me the sermon. If I want a sermon, I'll go to church. That's my friends. I gotta go. Yeah, at least they care about me.
4: Ooh, I'm ready to wash my hands of that kid, Carolyn. 27 years old and he looks like a bum? He's a bad example to his brothers.
5: Delmar, God can still change him. He's tried every rehab around, but only God can change a person from the inside out.
0: My life was going nowhere. I spent that evening with a friend watching TV. He dropped me off at my favorite bar, close to my parents' home, where I had a few drinks and then spotted another friend who sold drugs.
1: Hey, Steve. What you been up to?
0: Watching wrestling on TV at Don's.
1: Well, sounds exciting.
0: Would have been more fun if I'd been stoned. Hey, do you have anything?
1: Well, I have some coke at home if you want to go there. Hey, but no credit. You got money?
0: Yeah, but I don't have wheels anymore.
1: Well, you better take care of your stuff, old buddy.
0: Maybe I can borrow my friend Marcia's car.
1: Well, tell her we'll be right back. I only live like 3 miles away.
0: I borrowed Marcia's car, and after picking up the half gram of cocaine and slipping it into my coat pocket, we headed back to the bar. My mind was on the drugs I just acquired instead of on the road.
1: Hey, you know how to get back to the bar?
0: Yeah, I know the way.
1: Hey, turn left at the next intersection. It's quicker.
0: Okay. Man, I can't wait to get high again.
1: Steve, there's a car coming fast. Look out! Stop!
0: God, I don't want to die. Please, don't let me die. I was thrown from the car and lay there dying with a lung filling up with blood. I felt so alone in the dark. No one heard my cry.
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1: How do you feel, son?
2: Kind of beat up. How's Todd?
1: Oh, praise God, he's okay.
2: Well, I sure was glad to see the paramedics.
1: Apparently someone heard you cry out and called the ambulance.
2: I thought I was gonna die.
3: Well, you might have if it hadn't been for whoever called for help. Doctor said one of your lungs collapsed, and you also have two broken ribs.
2: How's the car?
1: It's totaled, but Marcia doesn't seem too upset. She's outside in the hall with your brothers.
2: I feel bad about the wreck. I just didn't see that car coming.
1: At least you're alive, son. God spared you. Stephen, when will you learn God's way is the only way that's right?
2: After my parents and brothers left, I lay there alone and thought about the mess I'd made of my life. I was thousands of dollars in debt because of my drug addiction. I had wasted 10 years, and there seemed to be no way out. That day, my former Sunday school teacher came to visit me in the hospital.
3: Hello, Steve. It's been a long time.
2: Yeah, it has.
3: How you doing?
2: I could be a lot better.
3: I understand you'll be in here a while.
2: At least 2 weeks, they said.
3: There's a Bible right there beside you, Steve. Why don't you spend some time reading it?
2: I grew up in church, but what good did it do?
3: Steve, God loves you, but you'll have to accept Him on His terms. Surrender your life to Jesus, and He'll set you free from your addictions. He can heal whatever's wrong.
2: I can't change. I've tried.
3: Nothing is impossible with God, Steve. Isaiah chapter 59, verse 1 says, "Behold, the Lord's hand is not shortened that it cannot save, neither his ear heavy that it cannot hear." You need to accept God's solution.
2: I'll think about that.
3: And when you get out of the hospital, why don't you come to church? Meanwhile, read that Bible.
2: After he left, I pulled out the Bible and read for hours. As I read John chapter 8, verse 32, where Jesus said, "And ye shall know the truth, and the truth shall make you free," I remembered being taught in Sunday school that Jesus is the way, the truth, and the life. Suddenly it hit me. That verse really meant, you shall know Jesus, and Jesus will set you free. I felt that God had given me a special understanding, so I made a commitment right then to go to church every Sunday. 2 weeks later, I was released from the hospital, and my parents came to get me.
1: Are you okay, son?
2: Yeah, my ribs still hurt, but I can make it.
1: Well, your dad's getting your coat. You'll need it. It's cold outside.
2: I've been reading the Bible, Mom.
1: Oh, good.
2: And I'm going back to church this Sunday. I promise God.
1: Oh, that's wonderful. I've been praying for you.
2: I can't make any promises, but I will go to church. I can do that much.
3: Here, we'd better help you put your coat on.
2: In the pocket of that coat, I discovered the cocaine that I bought the night of the accident. It had been there all that time in the hospital. I couldn't believe it. That evening, high on coke, I went back to my favorite bar and realized I really had a problem. I couldn't even wait 24 hours to satisfy my craving. I had no job, no car, no money, and no future, thanks to cocaine. But I did go to church on Sunday. With my hair down my back and a reputation down to zero, I expected to be shunned.
4: Hello, Steve. We've been praying for you.
2: Thanks, Pastor.
3: We're really glad to see you, Steve. You look a lot better out of that hospital bed.
2: Yeah, but please don't give me a bear hug. My ribs still hurt.
3: Okay, no bear hugs yet.
2: I was afraid the church would fall down when I walked in.
3: No way. God's always waiting for you to come to Him. And so are we.
2: The prodigal son. Yeah, I remember that story.
3: Do you remember that the father ran out to meet the long-lost son? Didn't even wait for him to get all the way home.
2: I hope he feels that way about me.
3: He does. The Bible says so.
2: I was surprised and encouraged by the warm welcome. Nevertheless, I was back at the drug house that evening. For 2 months, I was faithful to church and faithful to my drugs. But my heart was being softened by God's word, my parents, and the members of the church. One Saturday night, I bought some cocaine, but had no one to enjoy it with, so I went to a motel. I spent the whole evening ingesting cocaine, alone, drinking a half a gallon of whiskey, alone. Painfully aware of my lonely condition, at 5 a.m. and nearly overdosed, I lay there paralyzed, thinking God would let me die if I didn't keep my promise to Him. I prayed for hours, asking Him to remove the high. Finally, I staggered home, showered, and went to church.
5: The Bible says, "For Christ also hath once suffered for sins, the just for the unjust, that He might bring us to God, being put to death in the flesh, but quickened by the Spirit."
6: Amen.
5: Jesus died for you, so that you would have eternal life, so that you could live each day with the power to resist the temptations of the world, the flesh, and the devil.
6: Amen.
5: We lose our freedom of choice after we've chosen our actions. The consequences of our choices are inevitable and up to God. Proverbs chapter 5, verse 22 tells us, "His own iniquity shall take the wicked himself, and he shall be holden with the cords of his sins."
6: Yes.
5: And Proverbs chapter 20, verse 17 says, "Bread of deceit is sweet to a man, but afterwards his mouth shall be filled with gravel."
6: Yes.
5: My friend, will you stand before the Lord someday and hear Him say, "Depart from me, I never knew you"? No. The Bible says in Romans chapter 12, verses 1 and 2, "I beseech ye therefore, brethren, by the mercies of God, that ye present your bodies a living sacrifice, holy, acceptable unto God, which is your reasonable service. And be not conformed to this world, but be ye transformed by the renewing of your mind, that ye may prove what is that good and acceptable and perfect will of God."
2: Listening to the pastor, I became a broken man that day, November 21st, 1993. I went to the altar and wept sorely for the way I had lived. "Oh Lord, I can't give up drugs without your help. Please help me. I've made such a mess of my life. Please forgive me. I give my life to you, Lord. I know the old Steve has to die. I'm ready, Lord. I want to live for you." The Lord answered my prayer. The next day, I cut my hair and got busy serving the church. My first act of service was to apologize to my parents for all that I had put them through. I went on to serve as activities director for the single adult Sunday school class. That's how I met Lori, a beautiful girl in the church, and we began dating.
7: I've read about people who really struggle to give up drugs. Was it hard for you, Steve?
2: Yeah. Without Christ, it was impossible.
7: I've never used any kind of drugs or alcohol.
2: Well, you were smart. I wasted 10 years of my life and thousands of dollars. I feel terrible because I was influential in introducing my youngest brother to cocaine.
7: God will use what you went through some way, someday.
2: He sure used me on New Year's Eve.
7: In what way?
2: Well, I wondered how I'd get through that night without being tempted. Then the pastor announced an all-night party at the church.
7: Oh, I didn't go to that.
2: Well, I went. I walked in and discovered the party was for teens. Dodgeball, indoor batting cages, and a movie. I started to walk out when they grabbed me to help with crowd control.
7: Was it a big disappointment?
2: No, I had a great time. I was the only one who stayed awake all night. But then I had more practice at that.
7: See? God is using you already.
2: Yeah. You know, driving home the next morning, I passed a car full of my old friends. I knew how wretched they felt, but I felt great. God brings so much joy.
7: Yes, He does.
2: It still amazes me that He would bring us together. We have such different backgrounds.
7: Knowing Christ is what matters, Steve.
2: After 6 months of dating, Lori invited me to her mother's home for dinner. Although she also attended our church, I had never been to her house.
1: I'm glad you could come, Steve.
2: Well, thank you, ma'am, but I have to confess it really bothered me to come into this neighborhood.
6: Well, I'll say. He got real quiet.
1: Why is that?
2: I had a really bad car accident about a year ago, right across the street. I started to feel uneasy just driving up the block.
1: Oh, my. I remember that accident.
2: You do?
1: Yes. I heard this horrible crash in the night, so I ran outside. I saw someone moaning on the ground. I thought he was dying, so I ran back inside and called the ambulance.
2: You're the one? I never knew who called.
1: Yes, it was me. Isn't it amazing that the Lord has brought us together?
2: You saved my life. Six months later, Lori and I were married. We committed to pay off my debt, and in less than a year, God worked it out. He gave me a good job at higher pay, and then he gave me a new challenge.
7: You're writing your testimony?
2: Yeah. That new family in church wants me to share it with their son. I guess he has drug problems, too.
7: Is it hard to do, Steve?
2: In a way. I was trying to remember all the bad things I've done, but I just have to tell all the things that he's done for me.
7: That's the essence of a testimony.
2: I'm going to talk to the pastor and see if we can use this to help others. The church printed my testimony so that we could give it to others with drug and alcohol problems. One Sunday morning, an old drinking buddy walked through the doors of our church. I could tell he was deeply convicted during the service, so I went to him afterward. He had tears in his eyes and was miserable.
8: Hello, Steve.
2: Derek, would you like to give your life to Jesus? He'll save you from your sins and give you a new life, I know.
8: I can't, Steve. I don't trust anyone. Not you, not God, not even Jesus.
2: Look, I've been there, Derek. I understand. Can I give you this pamphlet to read?
8: What is it?
2: It's my testimony of how the Lord saved me. Will you read it?
8: Sure.
2: I'll be praying for you. Hello?
9: Steve, hey, it's me, Derek. I read your testimony, and I asked Jesus into my heart.
2: You did? Praise the Lord!
9: I mean, I'm so glad I came to church, and then I ran into you. I can't believe how good I feel now. I mean, I just can't thank you enough.
2: Hey, not me, brother. All the glory goes to Jesus. God had used testimony of his power in my life to break the strongholds in Derek's life. I didn't think God could use someone like me, but I was wrong. I felt the Lord leading me to help others even more, so I went to my pastor for guidance.
4: Oh, I'm glad to hear that your testimony helped your friend come to Christ.
2: It's really true, isn't it?
4: Mm-hmm.
2: We overcome Satan by the blood of the Lamb and the word of our testimony.
4: Faith comes by hearing, and hearing by the word of God.
2: Pastor, I believe God wants me to do more, to reach out to the lost, people struggling with addiction the way I was.
4: Be obedient to the Lord if he's leading you that way. He's not willing that any should perish. Are you prepared to disciple those who come to Christ and need more guidance?
2: Yes.
4: Good.
2: We could start a class helping them overcome, teaching them God's principles, starting with Christ. He is the foundation.
4: Sounds good to me. God said we should go out into the highways and hedges and compel them to come in that his house may be full. The fields are white, all ready to harvest.
2: God has blessed our lives and our service to him. Lori and I have a beautiful daughter, and God brought me employment that started as a salesman and led to a vice presidency. Only God could do that. We've chosen Isaiah chapter 55, verse 7 as our guide. Let the wicked forsake his way, and the unrighteous man his thoughts, and let him return unto the Lord, and he will have mercy upon him, and to our God, for he will abundantly pardon.
0: The world says, you only live once, so you might as well enjoy it. But the Bible says you only die once, and after this, the judgment. Jesus said, he that heareth my word and believeth on him that sent me hath everlasting life, and shall not come into condemnation, but is passed from death unto life. Friend, if you would like to pass from death unto life. Invite him into your heart and life right now. And if you need help in this critical decision, get in touch with Pacific Garden Mission, Chicago, Illinois, 60605. 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Do you have a troubled friend? 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This is program number 2554. Heard in the true story of Stephen Currington were Tom Geitsch, Mickey Hurd, Lisa Keefe, Steve Bayorgin, Dale Ingram, and Don Stroop. 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

0: Did you know that everything that transpires in your body is controlled by 3 billion base pairs that make up the 100,000 genes that form the nucleus of nearly every cell? Did you know the amount of information stored within a single nucleus is equal to a library of 1,000 encyclopedias, each with 1,000 pages? Did you know if you multiply that by the 3.5 billion cells in a brain, not to mention the 10 or more trillion cells in a single body, and the amount of information about the body in a single person becomes astronomical. What does all that mean? It means there's a whole lot going on in the nucleus of every cell of your body. It would fill 1,000 encyclopedias, 1,000 pages long, and you got lots of cells. I wonder if that happened by accident. No. Boy, isn't that amazing? If you could put all the DNA coordinating the growth, development, and functioning of every human being on Earth into a single pile, it would weigh about 2 ounces. How could a particle smaller than dust have enough knowledge, as it were, to multiply into a trillion-room skyscraper and also know the color, shape, and size of every room, every worker who would ever be employed in it, and every speck of furniture, wiring, and plumbing? Not by accident. Maybe it was designed that way. Boy, we ought to get excited that in the nucleus of every cell of your body is enough information to control every aspect of your growth, to make sure your legs grow at the same rate, or otherwise they could call you Eileen. Even enough information to determine how your children will look someday. Man, what do you conclude from this? I conclude Darwin didn't have a clue.
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0: bow with us in prayer, please. Our Father, time has come again when we need heaven's help to be a blessing to those on earth. Bless the preachers that are here. Bless our pastors that have done so much work to get ready for this campaign. Remind them tonight that I'm grateful and I'm thankful that I'll get to reap where I've not sown. And I want to thank you, dear Lord, for the service last night and for the blessings of this day. Dear Jesus, I pray that tonight we may understand and discern great spiritual needs of the people under this gospel tent, out in radio land, and that the message may come straight from heaven, right off the altar, and that every heart will be prepared to seek the Lord. Every eye spiritually will be glued to God through Christ, and may the word run and have free course. And Father, give me liberty and compassion and love and concern, and just help us to know when we've said enough. In Jesus' name we pray. Amen. Well, today's been, as usual, a wonderful day of opportunity. I want to introduce my subject by telling you the people that I've been dealing with since last evening when I left this place, by phone and in person. And it will tell you what we're lacking. The first is a home that's breaking. The man who's been greatly used of the Lord and could be again is about to forsake that which he promised he'd never forsake. Wreck his life, his ministry, his home, cheat his children, break his wife's heart. That man needs wisdom. He's out of wisdom. He has no wisdom, not any wisdom at all. Another case that I dealt with today was a woman who's been married to a man about 20 years. They adopted a daughter. And that daughter and the stepdaddy have fallen in love. And so the daddy says to the wife, you go get a divorce today because our daughter's expecting and I've wanted children and you couldn't have any, even though she told him that before they were married. And he said, Solomon had more than one wife. David had more than one wife. Why couldn't I have two wives and you'd be one and our daughter the other? That man doesn't have one lick of wisdom. I'm saying I've never lived among American people that are as stupid as they are now. I know why, and we'll get into it tonight. And there's not any need that you face. And I know he said, but I've fallen in love. No, he's fallen in lust. Let me tell you, if you'll figure out where love comes from, you'll know that God will never give you an illicit love for anybody else. The third conference that I had, it had to do with a preacher. He's a fine-looking fellow, maybe here tonight. He seemed interested, sincere. He seemed clean, but he's greatly disturbed. He drove into the city of Dallas and said, I want to have a conference with you. I feel that after listening to you on the radio that I'll be able to, that you'd be able to help me. He said, I don't have any power. He said, I'm just look like through. He said, I just don't have any power. And I'm weary and I'm discouraged. And he said, I'm afraid, I'm timid. He said, I can't knock on doors. I can't win souls. And he's a preacher, pastor of a church. My heart went out to him, and I dealt with him. You'd say, all right, now you give the advice to the preachers you gave to him, I'd be glad to. And it's right. I said, do you have a newspaper? Yeah, he said, I read it every day. I said, get rid of it. I said, do you have a television set? Yeah, he said, that thing's eating me up. I said, get rid of it. He nearly choked on that one.
1: I said, I want you to start memorizing one chapter of the Word of God every 30 days it rolls around. I said, either you get right with God and get rid of the worldliness and the nastiness in your life, or either get out of the ministry. And I said, let's pray. I noticed one thing, and brethren, I don't mean to be critical. I know God's given me a love. I realize that I just think in driving over, if I were to live in the ministry as long again as I already lived, I'd be 91 years old. I don't know how strong I'd be going at that time. I really don't. But my prediction is I'll be in a better world before then. But I said that to say this. I want the preachers, the younger preachers, to get something in their spiritual crawl that they can give to the people. And brother, you can't just substitute a silly opinion for a Bible conviction. And everybody looks like they've got arguments, but they don't have much experience. I believe I'd rather have an experience than to have an argument. And so I'm going to say tonight, if the preachers want the power of God, and if we want to have not influence, but power with men, I believe we ought to get out of the world. But I noticed something. When I got on my knees to pray, he never did budge. He just sat there in the chair. I believe irreverence is grinning in the face of God and a lot of our preachers today. I believe we ought to humble our nasty selves and get down on our face before God and cry out to God and confess our sin and let God bless us again. Now, I said that to say this. That preacher doesn't have very much wisdom because you don't get it in the newspaper and you don't get it from television and you don't get it off at college and you don't get it in the schoolroom. If you don't know what I'm talking about, how could you get wisdom in a schoolroom when the teacher doesn't believe in God and doesn't believe the Word of God and the Bible been kicked out of the schoolroom, laughed out of the college campus and so forth? Now then, the question tonight, I'm going to let Brother Job raise. I believe it's Job chapter 28. Turn with me and we'll begin the message. Job chapter 28, verse 12. But where shall wisdom be found? I'm looking for it. Now look at me just a minute. Every last one of you, look at me just a minute. You don't need to see me, but see the words I'm going to say. Did you know that everybody in here can have all the wisdom you can hold if you'll go after it at the place I'm going to recommend tonight? You'd say, but I don't have much education. That won't cripple you too bad. I'd rather say I've seen and see something, say I have seen, see nothing. I mean, don't worry too much about your degree here. I know one, you need the BA degree, and that's born again degree. And right, you have access to wisdom right there. Bible said, therefore being justified by faith, we have peace with God through our Lord Jesus Christ, by whom we have access into that grace wherein we stand. We got access into everything God has when we get saved. Where shall wisdom be found? And where's the place of understanding? Man knoweth not the price thereof. Neither is it found in the land of the living. Now, I suppose that's where I'm living. If it's not found in the land of the living, I've got to go look somewhere else. And I've got to have some help to get there. And if it's not found in the land of the living, and I can't get to the land where he's talking about, then somebody's got to bring it to me. I've got to have something that's going to channel it down from somewhere else. Now, the depth saith, not in me. She said, not in me, not with me. It cannot be gotten for gold. You can't buy it. Neither shall silver be weighed for the price thereof. Verse 20, whence then cometh wisdom, and where's the place of understanding? Seeing it's hid from the eyes of all living and kept close from the fowls of the air. Now, verse 28. Now, this is easy to remember because it's 28 and 28. 28, 28. And unto man he said, behold, the fear of the Lord, that's wisdom, that's wisdom. That's the one thing that's missing in this country right now, is fear. We'll never have wisdom until we get the fear of God again. People talk about the old man upstairs, you know, that's lack of fear of God. America has lost her respect for God. And she's lost her way to God because she lost Jesus. And unto man he said, behold, the fear of the Lord, that is wisdom, and to depart from evil is understanding. Now then, I want to ask you one question. Are you willing? Now that word fear, actually, I believe includes trust and faith and belief and respect. Now, I had to fear for my earthly father. but I had confidence in him at the same time. My fear of my dad didn't mean that I distrusted him. I trusted him implicitly. My daddy, I thought, was about the biggest man and the best man, and he could do more than any man, and that's just the confidence I had in him. But I tell you one thing, I sure had a fear of him. Oh, brother. My dad didn't have to say, "Lester, won't you try to be a better boy? Son, you were disturbing in church. I hope you'll seek to do better." He didn't. All he had to do was just look over at that old head of his. And, "Brother, I had a slight stroke." And if my dad ever, I can't hardly remember, but maybe seemed like one time, or maybe I dreamed about it and had a nightmare, but if my daddy ever picked up that finger and looked at me, and I mean, when he pointed at me, he hit me every time. And now then, we got a generation of rebels on our hands. Mothers and daddies have no more control over the children, and they just speak up, cry out, tear up, and... But he said, to depart from evil is understanding. Now, I want to give you something I think I've not shared with you before. The word evil, of course, is the devil with the D knocked off of it. If you didn't have a devil, you wouldn't have any evil. But I got something good I want to share. If you'll turn your evil over to Jesus and let him put it under the blood, he'll turn it around for you, and you'll have L-I-V-E. Boy, that's a great swap. Think about swapping the devil for life. Swapping evil for good and for everlasting life. That's exactly what Jesus will do for you. Now, there's nobody in here that's alive that's outside of Christ. You're dead in trespasses and sin. You'd say, "Well, I wonder why I'm not enjoying myself." I don't think dead people enjoy themselves. Don't have any feeling, have no vision. All right, got a lot of scriptures I want to share with you. I want you to turn with me to the book of Psalms, chapter 51. Chapter 51. I appreciate all these precious, precious Bibles you're bringing every night. Psalm 51, verse 6. "Behold, thou desirest truth in the inward parts, and in the hidden part thou shalt make me to know wisdom." We're about. See, wisdom's not for the outside. That's knowledge. Knowledge puffeth up. Wisdom edifieth. Wisdom is a gift of God. Wisdom is a gift of God. All right, let's go to another passage of Scripture. Jeremiah chapter 9 and verse 23. Jeremiah chapter 9 and verse 23. Verse 23. "Thus saith the Lord, let not the wise man glory in his wisdom, neither let the mighty man glory in his might. Let not the rich man glory in his riches, but let him that glorieth glory in this, that he understandeth and knoweth me, that I am the Lord, which exercise loving kindness, judgment, and righteousness in the earth, for in these things I delight, saith the Lord." All right, let's go a little bit further. Let's look, please, at James chapter 1, the book of James. Now, this tells us where we can get it. James chapter 1, verse 5. "If any of you, lack wisdom..." And it looks like there's 2,000 people here tonight, maybe more. "Now, if any of you lack wisdom," I'll tell you where to get it. "If any of you, let him ask of God, that giveth to all men liberally, and upbraideth not, and it shall be given him. But let him ask in faith, nothing wavering, for he that wavereth is like a wave of the sea, driven with the wind, and tossed." Now turn to James chapter 3, verse 15. Let's see what wisdom would be like. I want to see how it act and what it do to you. "This wisdom descendeth not." Now he's talking about wisdom, which is of the world. But he said, "If you have bitter envying," verse 14. "If you have bitter envying," do you? "And strife in your heart," do you? "Glory not, lie not against the truth. This wisdom descendeth not from above, but is earthly, sensual, devilish." Now, he said that's according to your senses. That's according to your five senses. Now, that's not the kind of wisdom I want. I don't want just the kind you can feel, or you can see, or you can taste. I want the kind that goes on the inside. That's real wisdom. Now, let's see what he says about real wisdom. It's verse 17. Verse 17, the third chapter. "But the wisdom that is from above," all right. I told you a while ago, Since there's no wisdom on the earth, he told us it's from above. Now, if we get wisdom, it's got to come down from above. And we got to figure out how to get in touch with the wisdom store tonight. We got to get in touch with God's smokehouse of wisdom tonight. But the wisdom that is from above is first pure. Now remember, he said we are to depart. We're to depart from evil. He said the wisdom of God is pure. Are you pure tonight? Are you lusting after somebody else's wife tonight? Is that why you watch television? Are you bogged down in the filth of the flesh tonight? You don't have wisdom. You don't have a lick of wisdom. It's first pure, then peaceable. That means you get along real nicely. You're not always making war. You're not nursing grudges and having a fight and talking about getting your feelings hurt. You ever heard that? Brother Olaf, I was doing so well. I was singing in the choir, teaching the class, but I tell you, got hurt. They hurt me deeply. Mm-hmm. You know what you advertise in your flesh? You'd have been dead, you couldn't hurt you. The Bible said you're dead with Christ. That's right. If you're dead, you can't hurt a dead man. I've never been to a funeral in my life. They could drop his casket in the middle of the street, run over with a big semi. It would hurt him. You'd never hear him holler, would you? But see, you don't believe he's supposed to be dead, do you? The Bible says you're dead. Your life is hid with Christ in God. Then he said, seek those things which are above. Don't pay attention to what goes on down here. You'd say, well, I tell you, Brother Olaf, somebody threw some awful words at me, and somebody rumored on me. Well, I tell you what, I say this, and I don't brag about it, because it hurts my heart a lot of times. If I believed everything that people have said about me in the last 12 months, I'd commit suicide. Can you imagine people that lie and believe a bunch of junk like, well, dear friends, things like that don't bother me. I just hate to have other people crippled because we don't get an opportunity to help them. But I tell you, brother, when you get to the place where you're just well spoken of by the world, you're not too well. And I'm not taking up for myself or anybody else. I'm simply saying that the wisdom that is from above is first pure, then it's peaceable, gentle. I always think about old Jesse when I think about a mule being gentle. He wouldn't kick, and he wouldn't bite, and he wouldn't pitch. He'd ride three deep, didn't make any difference. He'd pull, he'd plow, work on either side of the tongue, he's gentle. God's people ought to be gentle people. That's one of the fruits of the Spirit. Did you know that? Gentle. All right. Gentle and easy to be entreated, full of mercy and good fruits, without partiality and without hypocrisy are put on. That's wisdom for you. Do you have it tonight? Well, let's go on. Let's turn to 1 Corinthians. 1 Corinthians. You know, let me see. I think I found something today. He said this. There's no wisdom in the book of Proverbs. There's no wisdom against the Lord. There's no wisdom against the Lord. If there's anybody here that's against the Lord, you don't have a lick of wisdom. There's no wisdom when you're against the Lord. Not a bit. You think about a man going against the Lord tonight. Can you imagine that? Dear friends, God says if you're against the Lord, you don't have any wisdom. The Bible says when you get ready to ordain the deacon, you're to look out a man that's full of the Holy Ghost and wisdom. Every deacon. Now, you notice how he put that. He didn't say full of wisdom and the Holy Ghost. He said full of the Holy Ghost and wisdom. You'll never have wisdom until the Holy Ghost lives in you and he'll deliver it. You'll never have the love of God until the Holy Spirit comes into your life to shed abroad the love of God in your heart, which is given unto us. Wisdom. Oh, how precious and yet how scarce is this business of wisdom. You think about how many people live in Dallas, Texas, and Fort Worth, Texas. And how many people are in this great congested area, and yet how few people have wisdom. Why, the average person, he takes better care of his car than he does his body. He doesn't have any wisdom. The average man has $40,000 worth of farm equipment and goes home and his wife has about 30 cents worth of aluminum ware that he's eating out of. That's no wisdom. I mean, there's just a bunch of junk. And he says to his wife, we can't afford it. And yet he just spent $3,000 for a new pickup to jostle around on the farm with, haul old cows in. We haven't got any wisdom. We're not taking care of the temple of the Holy Ghost. No, sir. Wisdom is a gift of God, and God wants to give you wisdom tonight if you'd be willing to listen to him. Turn to 1 Corinthians chapter 1, will you? 1 Corinthians chapter 1. This is the great chapter that explains to me what wisdom is. Chapter 1,
2: We'll begin reading about verse 18. For the preaching of the cross is to them that perish foolishness, but unto us which are saved it's the power of God. For it is written, I'll destroy the wisdom. I'll destroy the wisdom of the wise, and will bring to nothing the understanding of the prudent. Where is the wise? Where is the wise, he said? Where is the scribe? Where is the disputer of this world? Hath not God made foolish the wisdom of this world? For after that in the wisdom of God, the world by wisdom knew not God. I tell you, brother, you talk about an up-to-date chapter, this is it. Hath not God made foolish the wisdom of this world? You talk about coming down. Our little Babel's coming down. I mean, America is building another Tower of Babel. I think the space effort is a Tower of Babel. I think the efforts to get to the moon. I wouldn't mind going to the moon if there's lost people up there and we're sending missionaries up there to win them. But I'll tell you one thing. If we ever get to the moon, I'll guarantee if there's any people up there, the first load of gold will be a load of liquor. And if they're not corrupt, they will be before we've been there very long. I hate to admit that. We might as well face it, boys. We've just about ruined everything down here. You can't name one thing. Man's never touched anything with his dirty, sinful hand but what he's ruined it. He raped the soil and poisoned it. He's polluted the air and poisoned the water. And what do we have? Sick people all over this country. Malignant condition of cancer. Our big cancer institution don't have enough beds for people that are rotting on the inside. And people will not have sense enough to go by the Bible. And one of these nights, I think I'll preach one solid hour on what the Bible says about your B-O-D-Y body. Brother, you think God didn't have enough sense to tell you how to live? Jesus said, I came that you might have life and that you might have it more abundantly. And I believe that Jesus Christ and Moses, when he went in the mount, stayed. He said, I stayed in the mount. In Deuteronomy 10:10 and John 10:10, and we're not going by the Bible. And if we had a revival of old-fashioned Bible Christianity, people would get well again and live for God again. I'm against sin. I'm against sickness. And people who disobeyed God, there'll be. I got to reading today in the book of Chronicles. Turn to Chronicles, 1 Chronicles chapter 28, verse 20. I want to show you something. This is great. I wrote some letters, and then I put this verse in. All of these letters, David said to Solomon, his son, you know who's doing the talking? It's an old man. David's just going down the runway now, and he's just lifting off. But just before he lifted off, I think his son Solomon was trailing along beside him. He said, son, I want to give you some farewell advice. I really got a blessing out of this 29th chapter because David was having a great time. He said, both riches and honor come of thee, and thou reignest over all. In thine hands power and might, mine hand. In thine hand is to make great and to give strength to all. And he said, I haven't given anything except what you gave me. He's bragging on God. I tell you, David wound up his, you remember he's a man after God's own heart. Now he's telling his son something. First Chronicles chapter 28, verse 20. Everybody ought to memorize this verse. David said, Solomon, be strong and of good courage and do it. Fear not, nor be dismayed. For the Lord God, even my God, will be with thee. He will not fail thee, nor forsake thee, until thou hast finished all the work for the service of the house of the Lord. Some of you preachers, are you scared you're fixing to get run off? Listen, God told you, if you'd be faithful and do it and perform it, he'd see that he'd give you enough grace to finish the work of the service of the house of the Lord. I believe that ought to go for us physically, mentally.
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All scripture portions are from the King James Version of the Bible. 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Today's Light for Your Pathway comes from Proverbs chapter 5. My son, attend unto my wisdom, and bow thine ear to my understanding, that thou mayest regard discretion, and that thy lips may keep knowledge. For the lips of a strange woman drop as an honeycomb, and her mouth is smoother than oil. But her end is bitter as wormwood, sharp as a two-edged sword. Her feet go down to death, her steps take hold on hell. Lest thou shouldest ponder the path of life, her ways are movable, that thou canst not know them. Hear me now, therefore, O ye children, and depart not from the words of my mouth. Remove thy way far from her, and come not nigh the door of her house, lest thou give thine honor unto others, and thy years unto the cruel. Lest strangers be filled with thy wealth, and thy labors be in the house of a stranger. And thou mourn at the last, when thy flesh and thy body are consumed. And say, How have I hated instruction, and my heart despised reproof, and have not obeyed the voice of my teachers, nor inclined mine ear to them that instructed me. I was almost in all evil, in the midst of the congregation and assembly. Drink waters out of thine own cistern, and running waters out of thine own well. Let thy fountains be dispersed abroad, and rivers of waters in the streets. Let them be only thine own, and not strangers with thee. Let thy fountain be blessed, and rejoice with the wife of thy youth. Let her be as the loving hind and pleasant roe. Let her breast satisfy thee at all times, and be thou ravished always with her love. And why wilt thou, my son, be ravished with a strange woman, and embrace the bosom of a stranger? For the ways of man are before the eyes of the Lord, and he pondereth all his goings. His own iniquity shall take the wicked himself, and he shall be holden with the cords of his sins. He shall die without instruction, and in the greatness of his folly he shall go astray. We trust that the power of God's Word on today's edition of Light for Your Pathway was a blessing. Tune in again to Light for Your Pathway.

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0: 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I hope you're having a good day. 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
8: 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I'm Alvin Noses and I'll be your host this morning on Anchor Radio Ordaneta. I'm looking forward to sharing this morning's broadcast hour with you as we start the day together. 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

I hope you're enjoying your morning. The comment button has been activated, so feel free to send a greeting. Here's a song for you from Ione Grace Malyari, Heavenly Sunlight by First Baptist Church of Hammond.

You're in the right place, Anchor Radio. I'm Alvin Noses, and you're listening to Good Morning Urdaneta. Next up is a song requested by Jacqueline Daleha, But If Not by Adam and Cassie Robert.

It's 17 minutes past the hour and it's currently 24 degrees. The forecast is calling for a high today of 27 with a 96% chance of rain. Here's a song requested by Oscar Soriano, sung by Highlander singing man, We Will Stand Our Ground.

It's trivia time here. Un good morning, Urdaneta. Have your companion up ready because I'll be sending out today's trivia question during this next song. Here's something new for our trivia time. We'll be awarding a special prize to the listeners who get the most correct answers during the month. Every correct answer will count toward your monthly total, even if you don't win on a particular day. 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Let's take a peek at the leaderboard. Here are the top 5. Sheena Gutierrez with 10 points. Jacqueline Daleja, they are tied with 10 points. Karen Trumpo and Janelle Grace Avila, with 9 points. Simeon Rosario, Jessa Medalla, Janelle Garcia with 8 points. Lolita Rosario with 7 points. And the Dorm Girls with 5 points. And the 5 listeners, first 5 listeners with the correct answer for today's trivia question will receive 2 song credits. Our trivia song is requested by Rosemary Gutierrez, Simeon Rosario, and the Dorm Girls. Your Ways Are Higher Than Mine by Hiles Anderson College.

Our trivia question was, what lie was told about Naboth that led to him being stoned and Ahab taking possessions of his vineyard? And the correct answer is that he blasphemed God and the king. Congratulations to the dorm girls, Lolita Rosario, Grace Angelica Avila, Karen Trumpo, and Aini Grace Malyari. Each of you will receive 2 song credits, which you can use to listen to your favorite songs throughout the day. And everyone who had the correct answer will receive a point toward this month's special prize. 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

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You're listening to Good Morning Urdaneta on Anchor Radio. I'm your host, Alvin Noses, and it's good to have you with me this morning. The next song goes out to Prudencio Ulip Sr., sung by Hiles Anderson College, All About Faith.

It's trivia time once again here on Good Morning Urdaneta. Get those companion apps ready because I'll be sending out today's trivia question during this next song. The first five listeners with the correct answer for this hour's trivia question will receive two song credits. And as a reminder, everyone who has the correct answer will receive a point toward this month's special prize. And the third person who answers correctly will also receive a 10 peso voucher to our school canteen here at CBC. Our trivia song is requested by Lovely Grace Mabunga, sung by Commonwealth Baptist College, Here I Am, Lord.

Our trivia question was, in which book of prophecy do we read about the Valley of Dry Bones? And the correct answer is Ezekiel. Congratulations to Raquel De Leon. You are the third person with the correct answer and you win a 10 peso voucher which can claim anytime at our school canteen. And congratulations to Lolita Rosario, Simeon Rosario, Janelle Garcia, and Grace Angelica Avila. Each of you will receive 2 song credits which you can use to listen to your favorite songs throughout the day. And everyone who had the correct answer received a point toward this month's total. Here's our next song requested by Raquel De Leon and Jacqueline De Leja, sung by House Anderson College, Believe Him.

Take a look at what's coming up at Crossroads Baptist Church. Don't miss our men's hangout on Friday, June 19. We are looking forward to a great time with basketball and swimming. It's open to all the men and boys of Crossroads Baptist Church, and it's BYOF, meaning bring your own food. That's the Crossroads Baptist Church men's hangout, Friday, June 19 at 12 noon to 12 a.m. Father's Day is just around the corner. We will honoring all the dads. Sorry. We're honoring all the dads on June 21. Every father will receive a special gift, and we will have some nice prizes as well. That's Father's Day, June 21 at CBC. Here's another song requested by Ferlin Kinimon, A New Day by the John Marshall Family.

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Just a reminder, it's Wednesday. 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

And just like that, we've come to the end of another morning here on Good Morning Urdaneta. Thank you for being a part of the broadcast today. I'll keep the rest of your song so you can listen throughout the rest of the day. 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This last request was sent in by Sheena Mae Gutierrez, Calvary's Love. I'm Alvin Gnosis. 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